something else. The afterworld. A world of never-ending happiness. You can always see the sun. Day or night.

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1: All right, Columbus, the primaries, they're done. 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
1: The party with a purpose is back and bigger than ever. 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Now listen, this ain't your average cruise. We're talking grown folks luxury mixed with non-stop turn-up. 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
9: 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Then, on Saturday, June 20th, it's Soul Food Saturday with Neo Soul and R&B featuring a

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1: 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This your boy, Ricky Smiley. I bring the laugh and all the stuff your mama warns you about, but funnier.
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0: Hey, what up? This is your boy Ricky Smiley, and during Black Music Month, hey, we're taking the time to celebrate the artists whose voices and talent and legacy grace the One Voyage Cruise stage over the years.
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had us wanting a little red Corvette and a girl with a raspberry beret. Thank you, Prince, for your life-changing music. 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
1: What's my name?
0: Prince. From When Doves Cry to Kiss, 1999, to Purple Rain, we're saluting the one and only Prince all weekend long as we celebrate his heavenly birthday on Sunday. The music, the style, the swagger, the hits that change music forever. Whether you rock the ruffled shirts, master the dance moves, or just know every word to every song, this is your weekend to party like it's 1999. So grab something purple, turn it up loud, and celebrate the musical genius who proved that being different is what makes you unforgettable. We celebrate Black Music Month. We celebrate one of the greatest of all times, Prince. We are Columbus's best R&B. 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

0: Hey, my name is Tammy Harrison. I live on the North End. I listen to 95.5 because it's got the hippest R&B in the city.
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0: Hey, what up? This is your boy Ricky Smiley. It's Black Music Month on Magic 95.5. 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

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That message? It comes straight to the studio.

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Because that commercial break was giving absolutely nothing. Let's get back to your knee. 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

0: All right, Columbus, the primaries, they're done. Now it gets real. Election Day is Tuesday, November 3rd. And if you're not registered by Monday, October 5th, you're already out of the game. 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And the noise, it's about to get louder with the ads, the opinions, all of it. 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

0: 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No diggity, no doubt. 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Black Street Productions. We out, ride. 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
1: But I don't understand why. 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I know this is something I gotta do, but that don't mean I want to. What I'm trying to say is that I love you. 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

0: Hey, what up? This is your boy Ricky Smiley, and during Black Music Month, hey, we're taking the time to celebrate the artists whose voices and talent and legacy grace the One Voyage Cruise stage over the years.
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0: What's up, y'all? It's Sean from the East Side, and my station is Magic 95.5. You heard?
1: This is a love that withstands time, space, and matter forever. Forever's a mighty long time. Here we are, decades later. The sentiment is still the same. 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

0: 26 through November the 1st from Miami aboard the beautiful, resilient lady. Now listen, this ain't your average cruise. We're talking grown folks luxury mixed with non-stop turn-up. Live performances from...
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0: and celebrating one of the greatest artists to ever do it.
1: What's my name?
0: Prince. From When Doves Cry to Kiss, 1999 to Purple Rain. We're saluting the one and only Prince all weekend long as we celebrate his heavenly birthday on Sunday. The music, the style, the swagger, the hits that change music forever. Whether you rock the ruffled shirts, master the dance moves, or just know every word to every song, this is your weekend to party like it's 1999. So grab something purple, turn it up loud, and celebrate the musical genius who proved that being different is what makes you unforgettable. We celebrate Black Music Month. We celebrate one of the greatest of all times, Prince. We are Columbus's best R&B. 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
1: Welcome back, ladies and gentlemen, to another episode of Eye on the Community. I'm your host, Sean Anthony. Joining me to talk about the Juneteenth bash this year is author Miss Colette Harrell. Welcome to Eye on the Community. How are you?
2: I am wonderful, and thank you so much for having me. I'm excited to be here. Eye on the Community is an important endeavor. So thank you for having me.
1: It is my pleasure. Thank you so much for being here. So for our listeners who may be hearing about the Juneteenth bash for the first time, what exactly is it and why was it important for you to create it?
2: Well, the Juneteenth Bash, BASH stands for Black Authors Spotlight on Heritage. And in all honesty, I believe literacy changes lives. And I believe that is very, very important for us to tell our own stories, especially in a time where our stories are being erased day by day. And it's been happening for centuries, right? So we have literally had our histories erased, our traditions abolished. And so it's important for us to tell it, for us to stand shoulder to shoulder, because books give people permission to dream beyond our circumstances, right? They help us survive hard seasons. They help us imagine better futures, and they help us feel seen. When I was young, I couldn't go to the library and pick up 10 books that talked about my journey and take it home because they weren't there. But today, our children have a different story, and the Juneteenth Bash wants to be a part of that. We want local and some not so local authors to come in and for the community in a fun and festive way, engage, get books, talk to people, find out why they wrote their stories, get autographs from authors, and just be part of a really great legacy that we're building right here in Columbus, Ohio.
1: Excellent. Now, this is the third year of the Juneteenth Bash, and every year it just continues to grow. Why do you think people are connecting to this in such a powerful way?
2: Well, I think one reason why is because they walk in and they see themselves. Sometimes they see coworkers, they see people that they knew from church, they see people that they knew in the neighborhood and did not know they were authors, did not know that they've been out here. Some people 7, 8, 9 books, and it allows people to engage and hear why this story was written. It allows people to know that someone is out here thumping for them, making sure that their stories, that their imaginations are actually put down on paper where they can read them. There is something about reading and literacy that allows you to gather knowledge, and I believe knowledge creates agency. When we know more, we do better. And
1: yeah.
2: So I think that we do it in an engaging way. I mean, last year we had over 825 attendees.
1: Nice.
2: The year before that, 800. We're hoping this year for 1,000. And the reason we keep hope alive is because we do it in a very festive way. So we have music. We have a band. We have DJs. We have a photo booth. We have free refreshments. We give away gift cards. We have children activities. Children get prizes as they continue to go from activity to activity. And we reach from the seniors all the way down to the toddler. So we have something for everyone.
1: Definitely.
2: So it's a family fun day. And people shouldn't miss it. It's inside the MLK branch, which has over 19,000 square feet. And it's all Juneteenth Bash on that day, June 14th, 1-5.
1: Okay. Well, you answered my last question real quick before we wrap up. One more thing. You often say this event is bigger than books. Briefly, before we wrap up, what do you mean by that?
2: Because I said earlier that literacy changes people's lives. I think that people believe that literacy has to be quiet. And at the Juneteenth Bash, literacy has a DJ, it has a red carpet spirit, and a whole lot of joy. So we're coming together shoulder by shoulder. If I could see and show you just the video of different people talking to each other, different people getting excited about books, children putting down their video players and their Game Boys or their game switches and actually listening to a story and engaging. And we have one activity where children build their own stories. So they are able to juice their own imaginations. And the completed result is amazing. And the kids are running around showing you, I wrote a book, I wrote a book. So it's more than about just about a book. It's about creating that legacy where we went through a lot to learn how to read and write. Mm-hmm. We marched, we died, we shed blood. So I think Juneteenth is real appropriate for having a literacy festival, an event that speaks to that time and stands on those shoulders.
1: Excellent, excellent, excellent. Sunday, June 14th, 1 to 5 p.m. at the MLK Library, 1467 East Long Street. Author Miss Colette Harrell, thank you so much for sharing this about your third annual Juneteenth Bash. We appreciate you sharing this on Eye on the Community.
2: Well, thank you so much for having me. Have a great day, everyone.
1: Take care. Bye now.
2: Bye.

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2: Welcome to another episode of Eye on the Community. I'm your host, Sean Anthony. Joining me next is the director of All Pro Dad Chapters, Jason Hood. Welcome to Eye on the Community. How are you?
3: I'm great. How are you doing today?
2: I'm doing excellent, man. Excited to hear more about this All Pro Dad experience in Columbus on June 15th. Tell us, what can dads and kids expect for this event?
3: Yeah, it's going to be a lot of fun. It's a time for dads and kids to connect on that special field where their favorite players practice. So the Woody Hayes Athletic Center practice facility is going to be a really cool spot. It's going to be a lot of fun for dads and kids. They're going to make some memories. They're going to get to hear from some amazing legendary coaches like Coach Day and Mr. Jim Tressel is going to be in the house as well. And so a lot of memories making that day.
2: Very cool, man. Why do you think this event, something like this, is so critical right now? And what do you hope that fathers, you know, will get out of this?
3: Yeah, for us, you know, we want dads to be reminded of how important their role is in their kids' lives. I mean, at the end of the day, you know, a lot of times we get stuck with some of the things like the discipline, right? And the you know, the sports and stuff like that. That's stuff we all can relate to, and we know how to do. But the value that a dad adds just by being present in a lot of different situations is tremendous for kids. It helps them be more confident, more emotionally regulated, and so we want dads to leave the event and go home understanding how important their role as a father is in their child's lives.
2: That's absolutely important. How is it that All Pro Dad Experience, how is it designed to meet dads where they are and remove any hesitation about attending this event?
3: Well, the biggest part is like, it's not just sitting around and talking about, you know, how we're feeling about things. It's about getting up, being active, having fun. And that's really, you know, a lot of dads just they hesitate when it starts to get, you know, a little bit uncomfortable with like, hey, I want to share how I feel about this or like that. But if you get them up and moving and having fun and creating those memories together, it kind of breaks down those walls. And we want dads to understand, we want to meet them where they are and provide them with the things that they need to help them be the best dads that they can be. And part of that is getting up, moving, having fun with their kids.
2: Now, you mentioned getting up and moving around. Can you walk us through some of the specific activities and experiences fathers and kids are going to experience?
3: Yeah, so we have a lot of different types of events that the dads are going to be a part of with their kids. There's some designed just for fun, and there's some that are more intentional, giving them time to make plans with their kids. So, for instance, the dad zone's always a crowd favorite. We call it our victory station. It's where the dads and the kids can do just some practical football drills, some passing drills, some tackling drills. Kids can square off with their dads in a flag football. See if they can grab their dad's flag or see if the dad can grab their flag. And some speed and agility type stuff. We want to make sure the dads understand you're not 20 anymore. I'm talking to myself, if you know what I'm saying. Try not to pull something, but having lots of fun with their kids. And then there's stations like the Vow Station, where they can sit down, they can talk about the things that they enjoy doing together and make plans to do those again in the future, to be intentional about spending time together. There's intentionality around reading together, doing all these things that ultimately at the end of the day, kids just want time with their dad. And so it helps them think ahead a little bit and plan for future fun things that they can do together.
2: I like that. The easiest way for me to win in flag football is like, hey, come here, bring me your flag.
3: That's right. They're so little, man.
2: I'm not chasing that. Come here, bring me that flag. I won.
3: Yeah.
2: Nah, just kidding, man. But what's driven you personally, you know, to champion an event like this?
3: Yeah, so you know, personally, my parents kind of split when I was really little. So I spent a lot of time with my mom And always had this hankering to go live with my dad, and so I did that at one point. And you know, he'd never had a kid in his house before, and my dad, you know, he struggled with some things, and you know, we got through it together, and he's an amazing father. But I always took that opportunity as like I want to be. I just want to be the best dad I can be. So watching dads and kids engage with each other and interact, and watching the smiles on the kids' faces, just reminds me of the father that I want to be. And it's just so cool to see dads. You can see walls breaking down. You can see generational curses going away with when they're spending time together. It's really incredible when you watch these dads and these kids, and watch these kids' faces just light up because they're getting one-on-one attention from their dad.
2: Yeah. What would you tell a dad who's listening to this right now and they're kind of on a fence about attending this event? What would you say to them?
3: I would say, don't be afraid. Like dads think, sometimes we think we stop ourselves because we think what we have to say or our presence isn't good enough, but it is. Like one of the things we say at All Pro Dad is presence over perfection. You don't have to be the best dad in the world. You don't have to drop nuggets of knowledge and wisdom constantly on your kids. Your kids just want to spend time with you. They just want your attention. And so if you can come to an event like this, put your phone away and just focus on them. It might feel a little awkward, but the more you do it, the easier it gets. And you'll find that they'll respond just because you're paying attention. And you'll get that emotional feeling that that you're looking for, and that connection that you're looking for with your kids just by being present.
2: I love that, man. What other All Pro Dad resources can dads engage with outside of the All Pro Dad experience, and how can they access them as well?
3: Yeah, there's a few other different ways. There's the All Pro Dad Play of the Day email, where dads can get, you know, just a 60-second quick read every single day, 5 days a week, that helps you be a better dad. There's the All Pro Dad podcast, that they can listen to. It's a group of dads that don't have it all together and that aren't pretending to. They're just talking about the things that they struggle with and the things that they want to be better about. They drop some stats and things like that throughout the podcast, so you can learn about being better dads. And then my personal favorite, because this is what I oversee nationwide. We have over 1,600 All Pro Dad chapters that are in schools.
2: Oh,
3: So where
2: wow.
3: dads get together once a month with their kids, and they tell their kids why they're proud of them. They walk through a character value together. So something like patience or thankfulness or something like that. Dads and kids get to talk about those things. And then they get to do a fun activity together at school. And so we have 250, over 250,000 dads and kids engaging in All Pro Dad chapters all over the nation in 40 different states. We have 32, I think, in Ohio. And our goal is to get to add 50 more chapters this coming year. And so
2: That's right.
3: if you're out there listening and you got a kid that's in elementary, middle, or high school, we have a program for you, and we would love for you to get involved with your kids at school.
2: Excellent. Before I let you go, tell us again when, where, how can people get more information? Where is the event? When is it?
3: Yeah, it's at the Woody Hayes Athletic Center, June 15th at 9 a.m.
2: Excellent. Jason Hood, the director of All Pro Dad Chapters. I appreciate you sharing this on Eye on the Community. You take care.
3: Thank you so much.
2: Bye now.
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1: Information that you need to know. Let's get back to it. I on the Community with Sean Anthony on Magic 95.

0: Welcome to Eye on the Community. I'm your host, Sean Anthony. Joining me next to talk about their organization, their fundraising opportunities, is the co-owner of Flight Athletics, Shay Mock, also known as Coach Shay. Welcome to Eye on the Community. How are you?
1: I'm wonderful. Thank you for having me. I appreciate the opportunity to speak with you today.
0: It's a pleasure to have you, Shay. So let's talk about it. What is Flight Athletics? And also, what makes this program different?
1: Flight Athletics is an all-star cheerleading and tumbling program. We service athletes age 3 to 18, but at the core, we're a youth development program. We're proudly a woman-owned business, a Black-owned business. It was started by four Black women. About 5 years ago. So we came in with the idea of to do everything intentionally, focus on access to people within the community, representation and excellence. And what makes us different is the fact that we're not just building athletes is probably the biggest thing. We're building confident and disciplined and empowered young leaders. So all of that encompassing Flight Athletics is what we do on a day-to-day basis.
0: I love that. Can we just take a moment, ladies and gentlemen, and applaud that? Not only is Black owned, but it is woman owned as well.
1: Absolutely.
0: We need more of that in Columbus and throughout our country. But let's talk a little bit more about the values and the life skills. You kind of alluded to it, but talk about how you're building into these athletes.
1: We're a faith-based program. So our foundation goes beyond the sport. We're instilling discipline, accountability, teamwork, resilience, but also confidence and purpose. We pour into our athletes mentally, emotionally, spiritually, so that they understand who they are, not just what they can do, but it extends past that. We have to know where you started, how you got there. So, just instilling those core foundational things, into all of our athletes. And we believe that that can go from a very young age. So we start that at the age of three and take them all the way through. They graduate through high school. A lot of times we see it as they come back to us, whether it's coaching. We have a lot of returning athletes that come back and coach our athletes and instill those same exact values.
0: That's great. Now, I'm sure there's parents listening to this broadcast right now, and they're probably wondering, how can I get my child involved? What experience can parents expect when they join the Flight Athletics family?
1: So parents can expect a safe, structured, and supportive environment. I believe that all of our athletes are truly seen and developed. So we go with the small but mighty kind of aspect there. So we know every single one of our kids that walk through the door, their likes, dislikes, what they need to be, what they need to have worked on, even down to our parents. We pride ourselves in a strong communication and intentional coaching and, just kind of like a true family atmosphere. From day one, our families feel welcome when they walk into the gym. They feel supported and connected to something that's just bigger than their athletes, being on a team.
0: Now, where are you guys located?
1: We are located at 39 South Yearling Road in Suite B. So right at the corner of Broad and Yearling.
0: Okay. East side area. Excellent. Now, talk about this RISE theme. I see a lot on social media. What does the RISE theme mean?
1: So this year, like I mentioned before, we're going into season five. So it's a big year for us. So it just kind of represents elevation in every area. So whether it's skill, mindset, discipline, impact, pushing past our limits and kind of stepping into the next level. Our athletes, for them, it's more so geared toward growth. For the families, it's being a part of something that's evolving and growing. And doing something different. And for the organization as a whole, it's expanding our reach and impact into the community.
0: That's good. Now talk to the family members out there listening who feel their child isn't experienced enough. What would you say to them?
1: I think that's probably one of the biggest misconceptions. You don't need to be experienced to join Flight Athletics. Whether we have experienced athletes that are coming in just looking for a new cheer home or not, we welcome all beginners and we specialize in development. So I actually love that when our athletes are coming in very raw, either very new to the sport or has a little bit of experience, whether they did Little League, or high school, junior high school. We specialize in development. So some of my strongest athletes right now have started with zero experience. If your child is willing to learn, we're willing to meet them where they are and kind of help them grow throughout the process.
0: Excellent. Now, the most important piece of the whole purpose of why we did this interview, talk about the fundraising aspect. How does fundraising and community support help make flight athletics accessible and impactful for families?
1: Absolutely. So fundraising and community support are super essential. It allows us to keep the sport accessible. Cheer can be expensive, especially competitive cheer, which our full season teams are competitive athletes. They travel. It covers finances for fees, for competitions, scholarships, uniforms. And we don't want finances to be a barrier to make it not accessible to anybody that wants to participate. So even the smallest contribution make a huge difference. It allows more kids to participate, allows them to grow and be a part of something positive, as well, and hopefully not break the bank on all of all of our parents, or people within the community. So whether you have a small business and you want to contribute, please do so. We definitely love sponsorships, and we would love to work with the community in that aspect.
0: So how can people get in contact with you guys to help, donate and support and sponsorships?
1: 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We do additional services, mutual services. Some of the things that we do is we partner and trade off services with other small business owners. So if you for example, we have Zumba and fitness classes for all of our families. We partner with different people throughout the city, other small organizations to kind of trade off services that helps not only our business but theirs.
0: Excellent. So what's your social media handle? Is it the same?
1: It is the same at Flight Athletics, and that can be on Instagram. We're on TikTok. We're on Facebook. We are everywhere. Find us, please.
0: Absolutely. Before we wrap up, Shay, Coach Shay, what's next? What's the next step for our listeners?
1: So right now we are doing early enrollment and regular enrollment for our full season teams and tumbling. So next step would just be visit us online or email me directly. And we go through clinics and evaluations and kind of like next step preparation for any athlete that wants to be involved in the flight program. So if you're looking to get your kid involved or support the mission, there's a place for you in the flight family. So we're looking forward to hearing from some of your listeners.
0: Excellent, excellent. Thank you so much for sharing this. Do you have any last minute thoughts before we wrap up?
1: No, just please support. If you see us around, like all of our stuff on social media, share. If you know anyone that is looking to get their young ones invested and involved into youth sports, please let us know.
0: Excellent. The co-owner of Flight Athletics, Shay Mock, we appreciate you sharing this on Eye on the Community. You take care.
1: Thank you.
2: You want to
3: Did
2: be
3: you
2: a
3: know that
2: guest on Eye on the
3: 83% of
2: Community?
3: workers
2: Contact our
3: globally
2: sales
3: are struggling
2: manager,
3: with
2: Roger
3: burnout?
2: Morgan, at
3: It's more common than we realize, and it's not going to fix itself.
2: Or send
3: Real
2: an email
3: changes
2: to
3: take
2: advertising
3: both
2: at
3: workplaces willing to do better
2: We
3: and
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2: bridge,
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3: advocate
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3: their own health.
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3: can look like
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3: when the workloads become too much. 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

James Brown from King Records would say, with your bad self. 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And

0: in today, and you'll meet some of them. We've got an event going on. As a matter of fact, Brother Lawrence Alls called me and made sure that I remembered coming home. Well, coming home is being celebrated tomorrow night at City Hall. So we'll get to that in just a minute. Good morning and welcome to Straight Talk Live with Kahari and Aharo. 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Join in the conversation. This is your show. You are the expert. This show is designed with you in mind. We must listen. So when you call in, please, I can talk to you. You can talk to me. After all, this is your show. So, Barbara Clark, what word did I miss? You get $50 if you can tell me what word I missed.
1: You missed Barbara.
0: No, I didn't say nothing about no Barbara Clark. So you don't get no money. Let me go to Revolutionary Brother. What word did I miss in there?
2: Deeper understanding.
0: You don't get no $50. Wait a minute.
2: Oh, wait, that was
0: right. Wait a minute, Sizzle.
3: This is
0: Sizzle, ask Yolanda, what word did I miss?
3: This is your show with you in mind.
0: No, I ain't never said that.
3: Yes, duh. You did.
0: No, I did. I never said that. Oh, I did say that, didn't I?
3: Yeah, yes, you did.
0: But I didn't.
3: All right, you got a senior.
0: Did I miss it, though?
3: You got a senior moment. Not a sizzle moment, a senior moment.
0: Oh, my goodness. Okay. All right, we've got a bunch of folk here today, bunch of great people, and we're excited about it. We've got Brother David Webb of the world-famous Funk Museum. He's here live out of Dayton, Ohio. I remember when we went down to see it, they're reviving it, and they're putting it in Trotwood now. So, wow, it's just months away before the grand opening. So we're excited about that. And we've got one of the greatest music historians in America, Brother Richard, here. And, I mean, he is really, really, really on it. He knows every crook in every corner.
1: And every song.
0: And every song. And even more than Barbara Clark know.
1: Yeah, I know that's right.
2: And Barbara, play the song.
0: Huh?
1: He'd be sending me songs. I'm like, wow, yeah.
0: Yeah. No Time to Lose. Who made that, Barbara Clark?
1: That's one of the songs he probably. I don't
0: remember. No that. Time to Lose. Who made that song?
1: Who made it?
2: The Temptations.
0: No.
3: That wasn't a Temptation.
0: Both of y'all got F's.
1: Who made it, Kahari? No Time to Lose.
0: No Time to Lose, yes. But anyway, that's part of the thing that we're going to talk about. This is Black Music Month, and we'll be working on a whole list of guests and programs for this month. We have special guests this week, next week, week after, and the last week of June. We're even going to have some people in here playing instruments. Am I right, Yolanda?
3: That's correct.
0: We got some musicians coming in. That's so we're going to really look at Black History Month. I mean, Black Music Month. Mm-hmm. But we're going to look at it from a different perspective. Mm-hmm. You know, these artists got ripped off, but we're going to get into all of that. But before we get to that, next Sunday is the kickoff of Juneteenth Week, and it begins with the third annual Juneteenth Black Author Spotlight on Heritage Book Festival. And that will be coming in a minute. We'll be bringing some authors in for you to meet them shortly. But before we get to that, I want to open up with this. We're in the midst of something called, you're hearing it more and more. Now, granted, it's coming out of what they call the right wing, and it's probably seeping into what they call the left wing. I don't know what these wings are about, but that's how they say it in political circles. It's something called black fatigue, meaning people are tired of bad black behavior. Mm-hmm. We've seen in Ohio two recent incidents of really bad black behavior. In Columbus, we just saw what happened at the St. Catherine Fun Festival. Fights broke out. There was some looting going on. I mean, originally there was some reports of gunfire, but that was not true. And then they closed down the festival for the rest of the weekend for safety reasons. We've seen that before. And we're heading into festival time. So the mayor and other folk have got to get this stuff under control. Yes, don't sit there and tell me, oh, this behavior is unacceptable. Duh! Of course it's unacceptable. But when you're spending $25 million on a soccer team, as opposed to the $25 million you ought to be putting into solving these problems, you think these problems going to go away? No! And now we got something. Now they're trying to call it black fatigue. We're tired of black folk acting out. Well, we're tired of it too. Mm-hmm. I mean, you ain't the only one tired of that. We don't like bad behavior. But we know if we continue to do nothing to say, ain't it awful, or this is unacceptable, or this has got to stop, it doesn't mean anything. It only get worse. The summer has started, and yet we're already seeing what will happen unless we as a community of people stand up to say enough and do what is correct to solve these problems. That's what we're talking about when challenging the decision to spend $25 million for a women's soccer team rather than spend that money on solving major problems in our city and community. What we need is a major intervention program that starts as early as between ages of 3 and 5 and redirects children in those areas mm-hmm. where you know that this kind of gang or otherwise bad behavior has a tendency to develop. Move in there with teams, taking those young people, getting them involved in constructive activities, moving them into a head, you know, like a head start kind of thing. It may not be that, but something that redirects them and then get their parents involved. Yes. Get their parents redirected. Mm-hmm. We can stop this.
1: Yes.
0: We can stop this by going to the source of where it happens and turning it around. In the meantime, you're going to have to get tough on those who are doing it.
1: That's right.
2: Yes,
1: that's right.
0: You're going to have to. This is crazy. I'm looking at Toledo, and you had 12 people shot.
1: Twelve people shot at a
0: festival.
3: Yeah.
0: Yes. 2 were in critical condition. 12 people were shot. I mean, this is madness. This stuff has to stop more than has to stop. I need Mayor Ginther, City Council. I need you to roll up a package of dollars so that we can send people in these communities and begin to deal with these young people in a constructive manner to offer them alternatives early. Mm-hmm. Don't come talking to me when they're 9 and 10 years old. Early. Barbara Clark, jump in here.
1: You know, help us get that community code of conduct in every household. If we started in the household, and educate the children and practice that behavior in the home, when they go out there, have a conscience
0: That's what we're telling the mayor, city council, and the county, and the state, all of the people in elected and appointed positions. We allow you to manage our tax money. We want that tax money spent to solve problems, not to enrich Cleveland billionaires who can and should finance their own soccer teams. Our first priority should be solving the problems of Columbus. We should be helping those who need help the most, and that's black folk in Columbus. And all you want to do is sit back talking about, oh, that's unacceptable. Duh! Of course it's unacceptable. But what are you doing about it?
1: Yes, that was
0: where's the resources going?
2: What's unacceptable is how he's handling it. That's what's unacceptable. Because if he was handling it better, instead of throwing all that money at gentrification and getting those urban citizens out of their communities, he would be investing in those communities and making those communities better.
0: Well, they're building houses for the new white, young whites that want to come in the city, and for immigrants that want to come in the city. We've heard rumors that maybe thousands of immigrants may be on the way. Who knows? But apartments going up every day, they say are affordable. Every time I check them out, they look like they're unaffordable to me, a whole bunch of them.
2: No, it should be called unaffordable.
1: Where we would want to live, they're all unaffordable.
2: Yes.
1: We see some going up like toothpicks.
0: Oh, they throwing them up.
1: And they putting kids in them. And I appreciate that. A lot of people are getting in homes that were homeless. So kudos to that.
0: Well, we don't know what the numbers of that are. Because Columbus has a pretty big homeless population. So you say they're getting a lot of people. What's a lot of people? What's the number?
1: Well, I'm looking at these properties that WODA has. I'm looking at the properties that they're building up all over the green. When you see that green building structure, those are for people with low income.
2: All right, but can I say this really quick? Mm-hmm. Check this out. I'm riding up Parsons Avenue this morning, mm-hmm. and I'm seeing people sleeping all over the place,
3: yeah.
2: blankets and pillows and everything. Yeah. It's crazy. So if they're doing something, we don't see those results.
1: Well, to be honest.
0: Don't put yourself in a position to defend that, Barbara.
1: No, I'm not trying to defend it.
0: Don't do that. Let them defend it.
1: What I see.
0: Let them.
1: What I see.
0: Well, yeah, but you don't know the numbers. You might have seen 4 or 5 people, but what's the numbers?
1: Okay.
3: We keep putting these problems under the rug.
0: Hold on for a minute. To say that 15 people went into something and there's 60,000, come on.
3: We keep putting these problems under the rug, and it gets worse and worse and worse. It's evident that our families are in crisis when we see incidents like this, and everybody just says, ain't it awful? Ain't it awful? And they just turn their head, and it keeps on going. It's all of our faults because we don't take control of our families. We need to take our families are in crisis. And so we need to do to stop talking about it and start taking some action.
0: Yeah.
3: Find out why they're in crisis. There's some reasons that they're having some economic crisis. There's homeless crisis. There's all kinds of reasons why. But we can solve this. But we can't keep putting
0: it under
3: the rug.
0: We must solve it. All right. So now here's part two of this. Why are our elected officials and where are our elected officials and civil rights organizations? Now, they get silent on these issues. Why are so many of them off on issues that do not matter greatly to us or to their communities or their constituencies? Why are they on silent on issues which matter to us? They're silent on issues. This kind of stuff is matters to us. Am I right, Revolutionary Brother?
2: Yes, you're absolutely right.
0: Yet you don't hear a bow peek out of them.
3: Hey,
0: not a bow peek.
3: Hey,
0: wait a minute. Why are they silent on issues that matter to us? They're more concerned about immigration, gay and lesbian and white women's issues than they are our issues. In Franklin County, the McKinsey study says that present pace, it would take black people 700 years to catch up to white people. We are 700 years behind white people. Not a word about reparations, not a word about compensation, not a word about nothing. Yet we face continuing higher unemployment, racism in all areas of daily life, lower wages. What about the plight of black families? Not a word. What about the poor education that we continue to receive? We've talked about that here. Not a word. High taxation that's crippling seniors, those who are paying obscene property tax. Those, there's not a word against the corporate billionaires that are being bailed out because they don't pay no tax abatement. What are you there for? What are you sitting in those seats for? All you doing is following a Democrat Party agenda, which is not the black agenda. The Democrat Party agenda focuses on gays and lesbians, white women and immigrants. That's their issues, and anti-Trump. Well, my God, we've got legendary issues that had not been dealt with. Mm-hmm. Where are your leadership on it? We can't even get you to say a word when things like this happen. You don't even open your mouth. You are so controlled by them, so dominated by them, that you don't even open your mouth. So what a value are you to us, Eshelanda?
3: Well, when we saw some issues coming, we contacted some of these organizations, and they didn't even want to sit down and talk about it. But they come up and start, my mother used to say, floor showing, acting like they're doing a lot of things. I remember when we were working on rent control, which would have stopped some of the homelessness, we called a lot of people. And they would not even let us come in the room and sit and talk about it. And that was a serious issue. Now look at us. We got rent that is out of control.
0: Yeah, and then some of our top civil rights organizations.
3: Top ones.
0: Y'all know who I'm talking about.
3: Yeah,
0: we haven't heard Bo Peep out you.
3: No.
0: On the issues that matter to us.
3: Yeah.
0: That matter to us. We ain't hearing nothing. And we're just tired of it.

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0: beginning of Juneteenth, and not actual Juneteenth, but it kind of begins the movement into Juneteenth, which is the following week. But it's the kickoff. But we have something very special coming up. It begins the third annual Juneteenth Black Author Spotlight on Heritage Book Festival. And so we've got Colette Harrell of Colette Harrell Literary Events is here to talk to us about it. And she's brought along a bevy of authors who have wonderful works. So we're going to take a few minutes. I know we kind of got huffed up there, and we're going to get huffed up some more. But right now, we're going to not be huffed up. We're going to be gentle and kind and purposeful. And like we were sometimes. But anyway, how you doing, Colette?
1: I am wonderful. How are you?
0: Oh, I'm doing just raw. But anyway,
1: okay,
0: we're
1: okay.
0: Here.
1: I hear you.
0: Uh-huh. But you've got some special authors who've written some, I mean, from what I'm hearing, it's like, wow. Let's go into two. Gregory and Carolyn Napier are here. And they are the authors of a wonderful work. So tell us about your work.
2: Okay. I'm Carolyn, and our book is titled Twice the Vows, Twice the Grace. And very simply, it's the story of our life. It's about us being married to each other twice. And it's kind of like a little situation happened and I divorced him. And then God said, no, I'm not through. And then I remarried him.
0: Ah, so what year did y'all remarry?
2: We remarried in 95.
0: Okay, so you just celebrated your 30th, didn't you?
2: Mm-hmm.
0: And going on your 31st.
2: That is correct.
0: Brother Gregory, why did y'all write this book?
3: We wrote this book because one reason is we needed to let people know that marriages really do work. And we had a story to tell about our journey of going from heartbreak to healing, basically because I betrayed Carolyn and I lost her trust. God had gifted me with that child and I messed it up. So with just thinking about everything that we went through, I said, honey, we need to write this book. We need to let people know that real marriages are out here, because the devil's job is to steal, kill, and destroy. And we need to let people know that there was not any toxicity going on in the world, and real marriages work.
0: All right. How can you get the book?
3: You can go to marriedwithapurpose.com.
0: Okay. And, you know, we just did a piece on marriage out at the Christian Columbus Christian Center. We did it on air where we set up a Black Marriage Institute.
3: I missed it. I missed it because I had an engagement. It was at Columbus. Yes.
0: Yeah.
3: Yes.
0: Columbus Christian Center. Yeah. So they're setting it up and they're moving forward with it. So I'm really happy about the work they're doing on it.
3: Amen.
0: So hopefully you guys will get involved. Now, you will be on display, what day is that, Colette?
1: It is June 14th at the MLK Branch Library, the Juneteenth Band.
0: Now, is that the one on Long Street?
1: That is the one on Long Street.
0: Okay. Sounds great. And what time should everybody be there?
1: Everybody should be there from between 1 and 5 o'clock. And we have a bevy of entertainment for them, along with Black Author Spotlight on Heritage.
0: All right. And Revolutionary Brothers, so that should encourage you to finish your book.
4: Yes, indeed.
0: And Eshelanda has a book. Eshelanda, what's the name of your book?
5: It's called There's Magic in the Blackberry Patch, and it's written, it's a historical fiction written on Poindexter Village.
0: Okay. She didn't think I was going to give her a chance to do that this morning. But
5: no, I
0: did. Yeah, I know, but
5: thank
0: I did.
5: Thank you very much.
0: Yeah, you're not welcome. Anyway, Barbara Clark, I'm waiting on your book, but I'll be sleeping.
1: We all have one.
0: I'll be sleeping.
1: Oh, no, I got a movie.
0: What's it called? Sleepy?
1: Stop it.
0: All right. So,
1: this is
0: a great title of a book. Is this your first book?
2: It's our first book.
0: Oh, wow.
2: It actually came out on his birthday.
0: You know what? I would love to have y'all on just to discuss what you went through and talk about marriage in general, because we're doing a continuing series on it.
2: Okay.
0: I would love to have you back. Is that possible?
3: Well, we're going to hold you to that, my friend.
0: All right,
3: we want the world to know I was talking to a friend of mine just last week about this. It's not about the money. It's about the message and the message behind marriages, healthy marriages.
2: Healthy marriages.
3: And what they look like, because there's so much toxic out here. Oh. So many people perpetrating the fraud of saying, oh, I've been married for 30 years. I've been married for 40 years. But is it a healthy marriage?
2: And is
3: so you can be married
2: marriage?
3: For 40 years, but y'all living in separate bedrooms.
0: All right.
3: Y'all got separate bank accounts. You got all this separate stuff going on. But the main thing is you're not using transparency.
0: Gotcha. Okay. Well, I appreciate you. Look forward to getting you back. And give us the name of your book again.
3: Twice the vows, twice the grace.
1: I like
3: the
1: grace.
0: And one more time, it's about what? Tell us what it's about, real quick.
2: From marriage broken, from heartbreak to healing.
0: I noticed on your shirt, is that married with a purpose?
3: Married with a purpose.
0: All right, there we go. All right, then, make sure y'all look for that book, and thank you so much for joining us.
2: Thank you.
0: And we look forward to getting you back on real, real soon.
2: All right.
0: All right, then. Colette, how many years have you been doing this? This is the third annual, is that correct?
1: This is the third annual Juneteenth Bash, and I'm excited to do it. One of the reasons I wanted to do it is because so many times as authors, we don't have a platform, a place to engage the community, and I give our tables to our authors for free. So the MLK branch, they don't have to pay for a table. I buy the first book on their table. And I want them to know that they're winners and their story counts and that the community wants to know what they want to say.
0: And here at Straight Talk Live Radio 1, we've always supported black authors. I mean, I've done this many, many times, had many authors in, many musicians. You know, we support our community. We have to. And we try to do this. So I want to thank both of you. Can we get a couple of more in?
1: We sure can.
0: Okay, then. All right, then. While y'all doing that, I'll just go ahead and can continue on what we do. Who are the next two that's coming in?
1: We're going to have Delrita Parks.
0: Okay, can we tell Delrita Parks to come on?
1: And Patricia Sargent.
0: And Patricia Sargent. Okay, help Delrita and Patricia to come on right now. All right, thank you. Okay, Barbara Clark, you have any thoughts?
4: No, you don't have no thoughts.
0: I don't know why I asked you. That's the worst thing I could have done. Was ask Barbara Clark to shit. Revolutionary brother.
4: I just, I wanted to give a shout out to that lovely couple I met yesterday at that cookout, at that memorial cookout. Oh, it was just a great atmosphere and just talking to people. That's what I'm talking about. I didn't even know them, and I had a great interaction with them. So shout out to the couple that were at the memorial yesterday.
0: All right. Did they tell you their name?
4: You know I don't remember that.
0: Oh,
4: but
0: yeah,
4: I know
0: they
4: go to New Salem.
0: That's because you probably when they was talking, you was doing like.
4: I was not asleep.
0: Yeah, you was.
4: We was actually talking about your show and how.
0: Oh, well, then you definitely wasn't asleep.
4: No.
0: Okay,
4: listen every Sunday.
0: Well, so, I appreciate that. God bless them. Thank you so much. Colette, tell me who are the authors we have next?
1: We have Patricia Sargent, a wonderful romance fiction author.
0: Oh, no! Look out!
1: Yeah, romance in the house.
0: Romance!
1: And we have Delrita Parks, who writes inspirational memoirs.
0: Oh, okay. Delrita and Patricia, correct?
1: That is correct.
0: I like that name, Delrita. Now, which one is Delrita? You are Delrita.
4: Yes.
0: Oh, goodness. Okay, and you write, fiction?
6: Self-help.
0: And memoir.
6: Mm-hmm.
0: Well, I need some self-help. So tell me the name of your book. There you go. There you go. There goes Sizzle starting something. See? There we go. All right, go ahead. Tell me about your book. Help her. Sizzle, help her. She's struggling with
7: sorry.
0: The mic.
7: I'm ahead of my mind.
6: Thank you so much.
0: Thank you so much.
7: I'm trying to get you some help.
0: Now, yeah, okay. Praise the Lord. Go ahead.
6: My name is Delrita Parks, and I'm a featured author with Vibrations of Healing. It's a collective of healing letters that will bring healing, restoration, comfort to the reader. With a biblical base.
0: Is that the name of the book?
6: Vibrations of Healing.
0: Vibrations of Healing.
6: Yes.
0: And it's designed to bring comfort, you said? What do you mean, comfort?
6: Comfort to when people are going through trauma, and they need to be healed emotionally, mentally. Mm-hmm. It's going to gather, it's going to take them through that journey of healing.
0: How important is spiritualism to healing?
6: Very important, because it's the foundation of your belief, and whatever you believe is going to
0: talking
6: manifest,
0: to the mic. Go ahead.
6: Whatever you believe is going to manifest in your life.
0: So if I believe I'm gonna win $100 million. Do I need to start betting?
6: You can work toward that.
0: You
6: can invest.
0: I got to get that book. What's the name of that book again?
6: Vibrations of Healing.
0: All right, I'm counting on my $100 million because I know I'm gonna project it. I ain't giving you none. No, I'm not giving. Okay.
5: Concentrating on your winner.
0: I bet you are. Yeah. Patricia Sargent, how are you?
8: Very well.
0: Come on to the mic. Lift up the mic. All right. And you're a romance. Why romance?
8: Well, sir, I wear many hats. Mm-hmm. I have three pen names. And I write romances, Patricia Sargent and Regina Hart, but I also write mysteries as Olivia Matthews.
0: Ooh.
8: So I can tell you why romance, but on June 14th at the Juneteenth bash, I'm going to be Olivia Matthews signing mysteries.
0: Okay, so you write mysteries?
8: Yes.
0: Oh, wow.
8: So I like to love people and I like to kill them.
0: Wait a minute now. Hold on here. Wait a minute. Hold on. I'm sorry. Wait a minute.
4: Don't do that today.
0: you didn't mean that, did you?
8: No.
0: Oh, okay. Okay, you go. Oh, I give me say. Wait a minute here, Revolutionary Brother. We got a problem. Wait a minute, Houston. We got a problem. Okay, now what's the name of your book?
8: Murder by Page One. It's the first book in my Peach Coast Library Mysteries Cozy Mystery series. And it features a librarian amateur sleuth who's a fish out of water. She's a native New Yorker, born and raised in Brooklyn, New York, who relocates to a small southern town for a career opportunity. And she gets caught up in murder mysteries.
0: Okay. Now, why murder mystery? Why murder?
8: I love the puzzles. I love justice, and I love when...
0: Oh, now that's better. Oh, okay, so you don't love killing. Well, wait a minute, you ain't said no.
8: I'm sorry, I missed the question.
0: Oh, you know, you didn't miss that question. Murder mysteries. Okay, tell us the name of that book again.
8: Murder by Page One.
0: By Page One.
8: That's the first
0: and that's by you. Patricia Sargent.
8: As Olivia Matthews.
0: As Olivia Matthews?
8: Yes.
0: Okay, and what's the second one?
8: Murder Out of Character. Now, in the first book...
0: Wait a minute. Is Murder Out of Character a romance?
8: Oh, no. These three books are mysteries.
0: Well, which one's a romance?
8: Well, Campaign for Her Heart.
0: Romance.
8: Yes, that's one of my romances. And okay. I also write sports romances featuring a fictitious basketball team.
0: Goodness, great. How many books have you written?
8: 37.
4: Wow.
8: Yes. I'm old.
5: That's awesome.
0: That's prolific.
5: It takes a lot to write a book.
0: It does. I've done two, and I thought I had done something. 37? How long you been writing?
8: 20 years. This is my 20th anniversary.
0: How many books do you do a year? A book and a half?
8: Yeah, about two books, book and a half. See, that's part of the reason that I independently publish, because traditional publishers, they do your release schedule.
0: Yeah.
8: And sometimes I can't wait that long.
0: Thoughts just keep coming to you.
8: The voices.
0: Oh.
9: Arthur's crazy.
0: Okay. Thank you so much, both of you. And how can we get your books? Delrita, how can I get your books?
6: The book will be released on Amazon very soon.
0: Okay. And 37 books in. Patricia, how can I get all 37 of your books?
4: Olivia.
0: Oh, I'm sorry. Olivia, how can I get Olivia / Patricia, how can I get all 37 of your books?
8: Amazon, Barnes & Noble.
0: The regular.
8: Yeah.
0: Okay.
6: Can I say also that they can get the book at the Juneteenth event at the Martin Luther King Library, June 14th.
0: Good. And y'all keep growing. Black authors keep on growing.
5: I
0: We appreciate that.
6: Thank
0: all
6: you.
0: Right, thank you so
8: thank
0: much.
8: You. We appreciate you.
0: Okay, all right then. All right, Colette, you want to add anything that you want to add?
1: Well, I'm waiting on you to ask me about my books, but you know.
0: All right, well, I'm asking you now. Go ahead.
1: As an author,
0: First of all, do we have everybody in?
1: No, we have one more person.
0: Okay,
1: LaTanya.
0: Let's get LaTanya in. Tell LaTanya to come on in. But while she's coming in, tell me about your book.
1: I write inspirational thrillers. I write inspirational romantic thrillers.
0: Uh-huh.
1: And my latest book is Chasing Different.
0: It's Chasing what?
1: Different.
0: Chasing Different. So if I was chasing same, I wouldn't be chasing different. Is that correct?
1: That is very correct.
0: Now,
1: my main character is neurodivergent.
0: Now, what is what?
1: Neurodivergent. He is on the spectrum.
0: Okay, neurodivergent. What's mm-hmm. that mean?
1: That means that he's on the spectrum, and that includes everything from ADHD, Asperger's, autism. So he is someone who has a diagnosis of being different.
0: Okay, so and you're chasing it. You're trying to, chasing it means what?
1: Well, the bad guys are chasing it. We have a sinister group called the Council who has a diabolical book that needs blood in order to prophesy disaster.
0: Oh, my God. Lord have mercy. I'm hearing five or six motion pictures.
1: What are you saying? I
0: goodness.
1: Want you to say it louder.
0: Oh, I'm hearing five or six motion pictures.
1: Tell her heavens.
0: Ooh-wee. How many books have you authored?
1: Seven.
0: Oh, God.
1: But I'm also a developmental editor.
0: Uh-huh.
1: I'm a book coach.
0: Uh-huh.
1: I am a ghostwriter. I write other people's books.
0: Uh-huh.
1: And I am also a literary events planner. So I don't get to do two books a year because I do two books a year,
0: well,
1: but they're not all mine.
0: I don't know. You sound like Superwoman to me.
9: Are all your books that deep?
1: All of my books, personally,
0: yeah. Yeah,
1: are
0: that's
1: deep.
0: Pretty deep.
1: My books are known from layer upon layer. I was blessed to be Ford Motor Company's African American Book Club Book of the Month, Chasing Different.
0: Mm.
1: And one of the things that they noted was that my plots are very layered.
0: Mm.
1: So you can't sleep on them.
0: Wow.
4: So what does layered mean?
1: Layered means that there are several stories going on at one time simultaneously,
0: right. Yeah.
1: But they're all working together.
0: Yeah. All right. Now we have one final one, LaTanya Hughes. Is that correct?
10: Yes. Hello.
0: How are you?
10: I'm doing great.
0: And what's the name of your book?
10: I actually have two books. The first one's called Secrets from Heaven, and the second one is called When God Is First, Secrets from Heaven Are Revealed.
0: Okay. So what inspired you to write your books?
10: I was coming out of my master's program, and I didn't have any direction. And God began to tell me to write things down.
0: Well, so the Lord touched you.
10: Yes.
0: He said, write my story down.
1: Come on.
0: Shelly McCunday.
10: Yes.
0: Yeah.
10: Yeah.
0: And so you did it, huh?
10: I did it.
0: Mm-hmm.
10: Yep. I began to write things down, and he began to give me the title, and it was called Secret. The first one was called Secrets from Heaven, because I needed direction.
0: And what's the second one?
10: When God Is First.
0: When God
10: Secrets
0: Is
10: from
0: First.
10: Heaven Are Revealed.
0: Okay.
10: Yep.
0: And where can I get them? In the usual places, Barnes and Nobles, et cetera, et cetera.
10: Amazon.
0: And you have them at the Black
10: I will.
0: Event
10: at the
0: coming
10: June
0: up.
10: Bash. June. Exactly,
0: okay.
10: I will.
0: All right. Thank you so much. Thank
10: You're
0: you
10: welcome.
0: For all being here. Did I get everybody?
1: You got everybody.
0: All right. Mm-hmm. Colette, tell us about this event. Tell us one more time when it will be, where, what time. And I know you guys will return next week because we got some more authors coming in. Go ahead.
1: Yes,
0: tell us.
1: It is June 14th. That's a Sunday at the MLK branch from 1 to 5. We have 46 authors that will be there. We have band. We have music. Please go on Eventbrite and register. It is free to register, and you could win one of many $25 gift cards just for registering.
0: All right. You shouldn't have told Barbara Clark that, because I know what's going to happen. She's definitely going for that. All right. Thank you so much. I appreciate you, and I will talk to you again next week for sure. And thank all the authors for coming in. Thank you. Appreciate you.
11: Columbus, the primaries, they're done. Now it gets real. Election Day is Tuesday, November 3rd. And if you're not registered by Monday, October 5th, you're already out of the game. And this part, this is the one.

0: Hi, this is Whitehall Mayor Michael Bivens. I'm reaching out today because we have an important special election and your voice matters. 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

impact both positive and derogatory on the shaping of thought, speech, and actions of the black community. We're going to answer questions like, does music create culture? Does it create or destroy a way of life? Which is more powerful, real life or music fiction? How constructive or destructive has rhythm and blues, blues, jazz, rap, gangster rap, funk, and gospel, just to name a few, what has been their impact on the psyche of black people especially? What has been their effect on the psyche of America? What was, were, and what is the hidden messages in music? Don't think they're not hidden messages in music. In my book, Sex Cold War, I talk about hidden messages on album covers that are used to sell the music. Not only in, you know, I even break down the instruments and what they mean sexually, but all of that is something different. Why were so many of the great black artists who we know of, why are so many of them poor? What happened? They sold millions of records. Where did the money go? We just saw a big controversy right now with Peabo Bryson. He just passed recently. Some say that the recording companies control his copyrights. Others say he controls them. We don't know, but it's out there. What are the singles or albums which had the greatest impact on the black mindset between the years 1930 to 2026? And I'm going to ask my group to name their top five. Their top five of all time. What impact? I'm going to ask Lonnie. I'm going to ask Revolutionary Brother. I'm going to ask Barbara. And I'm going to ask myself. And but my guess, I won't do that too. But the rest of them I will. And Blondie. Brother Blondie. But I have special guests this morning. And Brother David Webb is here. We call it the Funk Museum out of Dayton, Ohio. This is the brother that headed it up and put it together. And when we went down to see it a few years ago, I mean, that thing was out of sight. Unreal. He did a great

0: job. Now it's called the Funk Music Hall of Fame and Exhibition Center. How you doing, Brother David Webb?
1: Outstanding. Thank you so much for having me on the show.
0: Man, I'm glad he came all the way up from the big D.O., Dayton, Ohio.
1: The land of funk.
0: Just to be a part of what we're doing. Just to get a taste of the funk here in Columbus.
1: Yeah, that's right.
0: We ain't got much funk here in Columbus. I almost said the wrong word.
1: You got a lot of people funk.
0: Wait a minute. Don't blow it. Don't blow it. I'm going to get to that. Brother Richard is here. This is the man that I consider one of the greatest black music historians in this country. How you doing, brother?
2: I'm doing great. Glad to be here.
0: This brother is something. I'm telling you, ask him, he gonna know it. Am I right, Barbara?
3: Absolutely, Kahari. I mean, every song I could think of, I said, do you got this
0: Well, let's
3: one?
0: Test it.
3: And he,
0: now,
3: and he
0: had, okay, give him a song.
3: Guide Me Well by Carla Thomas.
2: Yeah.
3: Yeah.
2: Back 1966.
3: Yes.
0: Oh, wait. Okay. Wait a minute. No Time to Lose.
3: Yes.
2: I've Got No Time to Lose with Carla Thomas.
0: Oh!
3: Oh, so that was Carla Thomas.
0: That was Carla Thomas.
3: Okay, yeah, I love
2: Carla
3: it.
2: Carla Thomas.
0: Yeah.
2: Rufus Thomas's
0: daughter.
3: Mm-hmm.
0: Wow. Yeah. So let's talk about Brother Webb. I'm going to bring you back in. Brother Richard, you can share that mic, Barbara's mic. So, Barbara, lift up the mic. See, everybody stands but y'all. You know, everybody else is vigorous, but y'all like to sit down and all your energy go to your butt, and you ought to be standing up.
4: No.
0: Yeah, it is.
4: No.
0: Yeah, it is.
4: No, no.
0: All right. Brother David.
1: Yes, sir.
0: Brother David,
1: uh-huh.
0: Funk music. Let's kind of zero on that. What's the difference between funk and jazz?
1: There's no difference. It's just only the syncopated beat. Funk is on the one.
0: No. There's got to be a difference, brother.
1: Well,
0: it's got to be a difference.
1: Well, one of the things, funk music, as they say, is on the one, the beat, on the downbeat. Jazz is a different kind of flavor of jazz. You know, I feel that my teachings is jazz is a feeling of gospel, urban.
0: Talking to the mic.
1: Gospel, urban, and a build of country. I mean, that's what my belief is.
0: All right. Richard, would you agree or disagree on that one?
2: Pretty much so.
0: Richard, pull your mic up. Talk into the mic, son.
2: Yeah.
0: Go ahead.
2: Okay. When you listen to jazz and you listen to the drummers, Max Roach, Elvin Jones, Art Blakey,
1: mm-hmm.
2: they are doing some multiple syncopations that you don't hear in mainstream music. And so it gives the music a whole different flavor and generates even more ideas to the musicians they're playing with.
0: That's interesting.
1: Facts.
0: Wait a minute. What's that word you use? Syncopations?
2: Syncopations.
0: What does that mean? I don't know what it means. What the Revolutionary Brother, you sitting there like you knew what it meant.
5: I know exactly what it means.
0: You didn't. You didn't know it.
5: I know what that means.
0: What does syncopation mean?
5: That everything is blending in. It's a blend. That's what syncopation. We're hitting it at the same time. That's what that means.
0: All right.
1: That's true. That's fact. That's fact.
0: I got some A students in here. All right. Let's circle back around here. What is the contribution of Ohio to the development of black music? And when I think about it, I think about Ohio recording artists like Nancy Wilson, Bones Thugs and Harmony, James Brown, who a lot of people don't know, recorded a King record, which is right down in Cincinnati, the Isley Brothers, the OJs, the Ohio Players, Roger Troutman, Zapp, John Legend, Heat Wave, Anita Baker, who was born in, I believe, Dayton.
1: She was born in Toledo.
0: In Toledo, mm-hmm. Yes, okay. Tracy Chapman, Bootsy Collins, Bobby Womack, the Valentinos, Lakeside,
1: mm-hmm.
0: Fazio, Slave Son, Screaming Jay Hawkins, Howard Hewitt, mm-hmm. Gerald Levert, Eddie Levert, et cetera, et cetera, et cetera, et cetera.
6: Macy Gray.
0: Mm-hmm. Macy Gray. Oh, yeah. So we've got some... Woo, and that's just and David, you told me it's about 900,
1: at least because per capita, Ohio has the most artists and musicians and A to B to C groups out of Ohio. Okay, so you have different categories of musicians.
0: Why do Ohio produce so many musicians?
1: Because I'm glad you asked me that question, because Marshall Jones of the Ohio Players said God stuck his foot in the rivers of Ohio, and the sweat off of God's feet made Ohio so funky.
0: And, you know, funk comes from like industrial places, doesn't it?
1: It sure does.
0: Industrial cities where you have to grind, and I mean, it's a whole different psychology. I hate to say this, but it's like the house end and the field end.
1: That's true. It's
0: like the field end. Y'all, the field end. Y'all know what I'm talking about. The field brothers and sisters and the house brothers. It seems like them field brothers is to produce that real hard music. Yeah, I mean, you know, because they be jamming in their life hard like
1: remember
0: that.
1: Remember this, the Great Migration, a lot of the field hands brought that stuff to Ohio, that music and that
0: come
1: on
0: from Mississippi, Alabama,
1: Georgia, Tennessee, all that stuff came northwards because of jobs and industries. You got to remember that because they brought all that stuff to the schools in Dayton, Cincinnati, everything, Columbus, all the Ohio schools, that music of urban funk and feeling.
0: Why is that so important to us? What does it do to us psychologically? When I hear that music, what does it do to me and what does it do for me? Is it good? Is it bad? Is it constructive or is it destructive?
1: I feel it's a good thing because music is harmony. Harmony is music. When you listen to music, when we go on in our car listening to music, you want to pat your feet and you feel good.
0: But does it make me think constructively?
1: Yes, it changes.
0: I mean, wait a minute now. Does it make me think constructively?
1: Yes, it does. It depends on what music you're listening to, Kari.
0: Well, that's what I'm talking about. Well, okay, so if I hear Papa's Got a Brand New Bag, which was a revolutionary sound to me, because it came out in 65, there was nothing anywhere like that. In fact, people were saying, where'd that sound come from? Must have come from outer space or something, right? Was that a constructive sound? What did it? We were dealing with the civil rights movement. I know Curtis Mayfield's Keep On Pushing was very, very powerful. We're a Winner was very, very powerful. Mm-hmm. People Get Ready was very, very powerful. Amen is very, very powerful. But then James Brown came out with Say It Loud, I'm Black and I'm Proud, which really pushed it over the top.
1: He had to.
0: Why did he have to?
1: Because at that time, as you know, black people were oppressed at that time, so he wanted to let you know, hey, being black
0: at that time.
1: Right.
0: Wait, we ain't oppressed now. Something changed. Somebody tell me something changed.
1: No, nothing's changed.
6: Come on. The change is coming.
0: The change is coming. Yeah. I was born by the river. Okay. Go ahead.
1: When James Brown did what he did, it just changed the feel. And listening to that on the radio, listening to that on
0: now
1: your
0: that's
1: 45.
0: Funk. The way he did it was real funk,
1: yes,
0: right?
1: Sure did.
0: Well,
1: James,
0: okay,
1: James, go ahead.
2: James Brown said at a certain point he began to hear all the instruments as a drum.
1: That's right. Correct.
2: The horns.
0: Wow.
2: The guitars, all that. And he had
0: a drum.
2: Everything became a drum. The horn stabs, the rhythm guitars. Everything was minimal, but it made a total conglomeration of what he was trying to do. Everything was rhythmic. And so you're getting hit, you know, with polyrhythms or whatever, and your body's going to react to that.
0: All right. So when I hear something like Cold Sweat by James Brown, a whole different sound again, almost like different from Papa's Got a Brand New Bag. Actually, totally different in a way. But it was. Who was this guy?
2: Yeah,
0: I mean, who was this James Brown guy?
1: James Brown was this guy, a genius?
0: Organ
1: player, played in the funky D.
2: Yeah.
1: James Brown was just unique. How he took.
0: How did these guys hear this sound? How did they hear this music?
1: He had to get it. The drummer. I'm a drummer. I had to hear it and feel it. So he took that as an exercise to his horns, like you said, Richard, his horns, his keys, and his guitar and bass section, made it as a drum, as a beat.
0: Everybody copies him. In one way or another, Earth, Wind, and Fire, Prince, Michael Jackson, you name them, all of them. All of them are like, that's James Brown, Commodores, all of them.
2: The thing is, James did not read music.
1: That's right.
2: He communicated to Pee Wee Ellis.
0: Yeah.
2: He was his arranger. And so James would grunt out the horn lines.
1: That's right.
2: And Pee Wee Ellis would go to the musicians and transcribe James Brown's grunts into horns.
0: That's cold.
2: Yeah.
0: Oh, that's cold.
1: Also, too, Kahari, we was talking earlier outside. Let's don't forget Little Richard. Little Richard spawned out James Brown, Jimi Hendrix, and the organ player Billy Preston. So let's
0: Little Richard was Little a genius Richard. Also. Oh,
1: yes, yeah. He sure was. Yeah.
0: All right.
6: And Kahari, can I ask David Webb a James Brown question?
0: Yeah, go ahead.
6: What made The Godfather so became one of the most sampled artists in hip hop?
1: You just answered it yourself. The hip hop community, sir.
6: Okay.
1: The sampling was big, and a lot of the artists at that time did not get their royalties from sampling from the BMI and ASCAP. You just answered it yourself, sir. Yeah. And I think that was a great question.
0: Yeah, it was a great question. But the question is. All right, as we look at these, and Brother Blondie, you can tune in, you can jump in, and the rest of the folk. As we look at this music, we constantly hear stories about how artists are ripped off.
2: Oh, yeah.
0: How did that happen? Now, I signed a contract with Motown, allegedly, from what we've been heard. I mean, there's a ton of information out there that these contracts did not really provide money for any of these people beyond maybe small royalties. $25 a month, and then how did they get trapped into this, and how did the ripoff take place, Brother Richard?
2: It's been, you know, every year there's new information on how Berry Gordy ripped off his artists. The first thing, they were novices off the street. Mm-hmm. They did not have lawyers,
1: not reading.
2: People to interpret what the contracts meant. Mm-hmm. So you wind up with...
0: That's still going on.
2: Yeah, sure you wind up with a 2% and all that, but you need a lawyer to facilitate, you know, or navigate the contracts. So a lot of artists got ripped off. For instance, one of my heroes is Junior Walker, mm-hmm. the sax man.
0: Of the All-Stars.
2: He had to stay on the road constantly because... The contract that he had didn't provide much money from the records that he gave Motown.
0: So what you're telling me is all this music that I'm hearing, all these places, these artists do not own that music in most cases.
2: That's correct. Yeah.
0: They're not making a dime off of it.
1: The record companies own the masters.
2: And publishing.
0: Yes. And they own the publishing.
1: No, wait a minute. Back up for a second. You're right. Because if we all work together, we get 50% of the publishing. The record company might get 50%. So that's 100%.
2: Mm-hmm.
1: But sometimes you might get 20% and the record company gets the more of the 80%. Mm-hmm. So it all depends on your publishing, your BMI, your ASCAP, depend on what your publishing contract is. Publishing mm-hmm. is more, you get more money from publishing than you might get for sales of records.
0: That's what has been the impact of black music on the world? Because it seems to me that the whole world now is drumming, is marching to that black beat. The whole world, and I talk about that, it's that whole world. I mean, over in Russia, they're dancing off the black beat. So that tells you, over in China, they're dancing off the black beat.
6: It's definitely had a major impact in terms of television. That's been proven by celebrity chef Gordon Ramsay, who uses the Ohio Players song Fire as the opening theme to his show, Hell's Kitchen.
0: Do the players own that music?
1: Yes, they do.
0: Do
1: yes,
0: they own do. Theirs?
1: They own their music.
0: Okay.
1: Their music.
0: How many?
1: Satchel made sure of that.
0: Okay.
1: Clarence Satchel made sure of that because.
0: So they own all of their songs?
1: Yes, everybody on the Ohio Players albums wrote their songs.
2: If you
1: everybody
2: gets credit. If you look at the credits
0: so,
2: on
0: so
2: their songs.
0: So they get royalties for life,
2: every
0: pretty much.
2: Member of the Ohio Players.
0: Mm-hmm. So they get members, they get royalties, or either them or their families. Is that the way it works?
1: Yeah. Let's go back for a second.
0: Yes.
1: When you said about different people overseas, think about this. The black community, the black artists change the face of music. Because think about this. You have Japan, who samples the black culture, huge.
0: Yes, and tries to imitate it.
1: Mm-hmm. There it is.
0: Tries to
1: there
0: imitate it.
1: Is. Mm-hmm. There it is. So,
0: well, and there's good reason for that.
1: Mm-hmm.
0: You got to know the history of Japan.
1: Mm-hmm.
0: Japan at one time was black.
2: Yeah.
0: No, it was.
1: Yes, it was.
0: Just like China. If you go into Cambodia, all that Asian, that's what Elijah Muhammad was talking about when he said the Asian black man. Mm-hmm. All of those people were black. All of them. Not some of them. all of them.

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1: All right, second hour, Straight Talk Live, and we got a bunch of folk in the studio. We got Brother David Webb. Brother David Webb, tell us about the Funk Museum. And then we got Brother Richard. Then we got Brother Blondie. Okay, go ahead, David Webb. Tell us about the Funk Museum.
2: As you know, the Funk Music Hall of Fame Exhibition Center, a.k.a. the Funk Center, is a nonprofit organization. We're there to bring music back to the community. The Funk Center's goals and mission is to educate our public's knowledge in the history of funk music on the one. The genre of funk music is a collective of soul, the rhythm, and gift for our young people. All the generations from Y to Z to X, we want to bring funk music back to the community. And the museum is going to do that as a nonprofit in Ohio, because Ohio is the heart of all for funk music.
1: Why is it important to know this information?
2: Because we are...
1: Music is music. What I care about, a bunch of folk playing some instruments. Why do I want to commemorate this and memorialize it?
2: Because the music changes the world. The Funk Center is here to change the world and change the opinions of people, what they thought of music was. Funk music is a lost art form, and we're here to bring it back to life.
1: It's a lost art form? They're not playing it today?
2: They're still playing it, but we were digging deeper and deeper into and letting people know that funk music is here to stay.
1: That's what Richard, Richard, go ahead. You held up something. What'd you hold up there?
3: What I wanted to do, of course, we're not on TV, but...
1: Come on, Richard, you got to stay in the mic, bro.
3: I designed this funk poster.
1: Uh-huh.
3: And all of your artists are on it. Okay?
1: Okay, I see. Do I see there? I see James Brown, of course. I see Prince. You can hold it. I see Earth, Wind, and Fire. I see War. I see AWB. AWB was a white group.
3: They were funk.
4: Average white band.
1: Funk.
3: Yeah. You couldn't pick up the pieces without it.
2: Here we go. Like I said, black music.
1: Yeah, that's James Brown. It was James Brown. Pick up the pieces. AWB wasn't nothing but James Brown. Mm-hmm. Yeah. I mean, just like the Bee Gees ripped, in my opinion, ripped off the Ohio Players sound. When I first heard Stayin' Alive, I thought that was the Ohio Players.
2: Their falsetto.
1: I thought it was the Ohio Players. I said, wait a minute. And they said, Bee Gees, wait a minute, that's that English group. Mm-hmm. They don't sound like that. Mm-hmm. Then all of a sudden they started singing like the Ohio Players. The Ohio Players created that sound. Mm-hmm. I'm telling you they did.
3: Well, not only that, Maurice of the Bee Gees started started listening to R&B, and the stylistics impressed him. And he wanted to explore his own falsetto. He never sung in that range before.
1: I told you. I knew it.
3: So they created a whole falsetto choral sound.
1: Similar to Sugar and Jimmy Diamond and the Ohio Players out of Dayton, Ohio.
2: Falsetto.
1: Huh? Falsetto. That's what telling you. Listen, when I first heard Stayin' Alive by the Bee Gees, I said, Ohio Players got a new one out. Somebody said, they ain't talking about it. I said, yes, it is. That man, I said, no, that's the Ohio Players. Mm-hmm. Bee Gees, what?
3: Mm-hmm. Yeah, and they made a killing.
1: Yeah.
3: I mean, they crossed over into black music.
1: Yes, they did.
3: And began to dominate black
1: music. Yes, they did. I mean, it's wow.
2: And millions, it's amazing. And millions of people bought that Stayin' Alive album. That went triple platinum, I think.
1: Yeah. Oh, sure it did. And then had the women, black women in particular, going crazy over John Travolta. What?
3: Yeah.
1: I mean, like, he was the best dancer? What?
2: Denny Terrio was supposed to taught him how to dance. Denny Terrio.
1: I mean.
2: Denny Terrio dance show they used to have back
1: then. And what? I mean, come on. This is crazy. Go ahead, Revolutionary Brother.
5: Our historian, Brother Richard, I need you to answer this question.
1: Move over closer to the mic. Break the mic, brother.
5: Why is it that black people have to cross out of black music to get rich, but white people cross in to black music to get rich? Why is that?
3: That's a good question. We spend our lifetimes, black musicians, seeking the big crossover.
2: Accept it.
1: Because of the money.
3: Mm-hmm. That's what it is. And I admire Frankie Beverly and Maze because those brothers stayed black
4: their whole career. They did.
3: They put out 8 albums. Mm-hmm. Their last new one was in 84.
4: And didn't care one way or the other.
3: But the audience related to them.
4: Yes.
3: And they stayed black.
4: Yes, they did.
3: When he died, I asked some white people at work, and have you ever heard of Frankie Beverly? He died today. And they said, no, and I'll tell you why. He never crossed over. Mm. And he sold millions within his own community.
4: Yeah, and see, that ought to be a lesson. James Brown did the same thing. That ought to be a lesson. I mean, you can make it. You can maintain your integrity, because what happens is you start giving up and you start becoming somebody who we don't know.
2: What about Dan Aykroyd and Jim Belushi? They copied James Brown.
4: Of course they did. That's what that was all about. I was thinking about Peabo Bryson. Mm-hmm. I remember when he first came out with Feel the Fire. That's the one I remember. Right?
2: That was my
4: the rest of it was like crossover stuff. Uh-huh. So I didn't relate to it. I said, that's all right. I guess he's making money. But Feel the Fire, woo,
2: something,
4: man.
2: That you told me.
4: Yes, stayed in my head. Yeah. Now that was powerful.
6: But Frankie Beverly, we still listen to that today. Yes, yeah. I remember I put in a Frankie Beverly tape, and it drove me all the way to Denver. I listened to me and Frankie Beverly.
4: Well,
6: I was like,
4: wait a minute. How come you didn't stay?
6: I want to add this important
7: fact about Black Music Month, Kari. You picked today, June 7th, as the perfect day to discuss Black Music Month, because it was on June 7th, 1979, that President Jimmy Carter signed a bill to make June officially Black Music Month. And how iconic did he choose that specific day? Because he signed that bill on the 21st birthday of the legendary Prince Rogers Nelson.
4: Uh-huh. Who is Prince Rogers Nelson? Who is that?
7: The Purple Man himself.
4: Oh, you talking about Prince? Mm-hmm. Did anybody here know that?
2: Yes, we did. I didn't know it.
4: Yes, did. Lottie didn't know it.
3: Sometimes,
4: and Barbara Clark didn't know it.
3: Sometimes formerly known as Prince.
2: Depending on what day it is, he might
4: let's
2: change his name.
4: Okay, now let's update. Let's update to today.
2: Rest his soul.
4: Okay, give me your opinion of the state of Black music today. Blondie, I'll start with you.
7: Well, the state of Black music today is in serious trouble. They no longer use musicians. They use beats instead. You have a lot of artists that don't respect their fans. Too many hip-hop artists showing up late for concerts, as I witnessed myself 2 years ago.
6: Or don't show
7: when,
6: up.
7: When Sexy Red was 3.5 hours late to show up at Nationwide Arena, she performed only 10 minutes. 5 of those minutes was twerking. And the part that upset me the most that no artist did back when we was growing up, this woman was actually lip syncing.
4: Wow.
2: That's the new trend now. They sing with their tracks and plays with their tracks. Because if you look on NBC.
4: Is that cost savings?
2: Yeah, that's cost savings. Yeah. And then you don't have to really worry about it. I can play with my track and I can give that same effect that you hear on the record, and I'm fooling the audience.
4: Wow. Richard, what is the state of Black music today?
2: A lot of people don't know.
3: I'm still trying to figure that out.
4: You?
3: Well, you know,
4: the preeminent Black music historian trying to figure that out.
3: I know, in my humble opinion, the past was better. What you've got now is people taking the melodies and tracks off of old, what we grew up on.
4: Right. Where you actually played an instrument.
3: Yeah. And then they use it to put their lyrics or rap over. You know, I turn on the radio, I'm thinking it's Gladys Knight about to sing, and it's a whole different song, but they're using...
2: Taking the easy way out.
3: Yeah, and nobody writes anymore.
2: No.
3: We had Gamble Huff, Smokey Robinson, Burt Bacharach, we had all these great writers. Mm-hmm. Who we got now? Well, Babyface.
4: Isaac Hayes was a great writer.
3: Oh, yeah. Yeah.
4: Oh, yeah. Yes. Bobby Womack, all of them, yeah.
8: I talked to Craig McMullen, and he said that
4: Craig McMullen used to play with Curtis Mayfield.
8: With Curtis Mayfield. Yeah.
4: In fact, he's on that Superfly album.
8: Yeah, he sure is. Yeah. And he said that that them putting that track on has helped artists like him. They get residuals on
3: that's
8: it.
3: True.
8: But that's part
3: true.
8: Of the contract.
3: That's true.
8: But Chris, I wish the music would go back to back when I was coming up, because we did so much on the music. We used to have pay your rent parties. Mm-hmm. We used to have paint your house parties to the music.
4: Well, we need pay your rent parties now.
8: To the music, you know.
4: We need pay your rent parties now.
8: And it uplifted us so much.
4: Problem is, we get in there, we might start fighting. Let me say this to you. What impact does the modern music have on us now? I mean, rap, gangster rap, drill. Examples. What impact is this music having on us?
3: I'd like to hear some positive rap. Maybe I could comment on it.
2: The Sugar Hill Gang. That's when I was coming up. The Sugar Hill Gang was big.
4: That wasn't positive.
2: Yes, it was.
4: No, it wasn't. I said a hip hop. Yeah, heavy to the hop.
2: At that time.
4: That's nonsense.
2: It was a party song.
8: We need it now. We need the
4: party song. Wait a minute, David. Why do we need more party songs?
2: No, that was then.
4: We need songs that uplift us.
8: Yes.
2: I'm going to circle back around there, but wait a minute. When we were coming up, that was
4: new
2: to us.
4: And we had few of those.
2: Yeah, that was new to us. Now things have changed, because I always want to go back to this point. Taking music out of schools, learning the kids to play instruments, the arts.
4: Get to the mic.
2: The arts were big.
4: Yes.
2: The arts were big. Mm-hmm. Once they took the arts away, everything's changed.
4: So what are we hearing?
2: It dumbed down the children.
4: How does today's music affect black children's thought, speech, and action?
2: Everything. Their English, they go, is a little. We don't want that. I remember our English teacher called us right. Yes.
4: Well, wait a minute. Was rhythm and blues any better? What did rhythm, outside of Marvin Gaye, who, in my opinion, made the greatest album of all time, What's Going On, where everything in there really lifted you. Curtis Mayfield, maybe James Brown, a couple of them. I don't want nobody give me nothing. Open the door, I can get it myself. Oh, I love that. And that other one by Say It Loud and some more. And he talked about we could build cities. Mm-hmm. We can get together and buy some land and build us up. So outside of that, name me somebody who consistently. Motown didn't have a whole lot of. From my perspective, they didn't have a whole lot of inspirational stuff.
2: The Philadelphia sound.
4: That would be Blue Magic, OJ's, Teddy Pendergrass. How was Teddy Pendergrass positive, the uplifting and inspiring piece?
9: He told people turn off the lights.
2: Being romantic. Teddy was being romantic. Turn off the lights. That was showing how to treat a lady. That was showing how to treat a lady. Teddy was showing how to treat a... No,
4: well, I'll read this, but let's stay together.
2: Then he got high grits thrown on him.
4: But I'm not talking about personal life. I'm talking about his music.
2: Yeah, but the music was good. You know, I felt it was good, you know, because I like when Teddy said, close the door, all that. That was romantic to me.
3: The Philly sound gave us Wake Up Everybody, No More Sleeping in Bed.
4: It did.
3: It gave us all.
4: It also gave us Bad Luck.
2: Well, education.
3: But positively, I'll always love my mama,
4: The Intruders.
3: Billy Paul said, am I black enough for you?
4: They did a lot more, I think. At Philadelphia and at Motown. Motown was kind of, I don't think an old boy at Motown wanted to touch it. Remember the problems Marvin Gaye had getting out What's Going On?
3: Oh, yeah. Mm-hmm.
4: I mean, he almost had to sue him, didn't he?
3: Yeah.
4: And that turned out to be the greatest album of all time.
7: Mm-hmm. Mm-hmm. Well, Kahari, to prove your point on how impactful the sound of Philadelphia was, remember the Philadelphia group Mother, Father, Sister, and Brother, one of their songs was part of Soul Train's thing, with Don Cornelius. Mm-hmm. So that's how much a major impact. You are also, Kahari, living proof about the impact Michael Jackson has. Because for the last 20-plus weekends, you play Michael Jackson's Unbreakable in between your commercial breaks on Straight
4: Michael
7: Talk Live.
4: Michael Jackson was James Brown.
2: He sure was.
4: I mean, that was a dramatic
2: James Brown on steroids.
4: Yes.
2: We forgot about Stevie Wonder.
4: People forget about
2: that. Life.
6: Yeah. Oh, my God. Stevie Wonder.
4: I rank that. Look at it. That's going to be in my top five of all time also.
6: My great nephew.
4: Along with Isaac Hayes' Black Moses.
6: Oh, yes.
4: Go ahead, Barbara.
6: My great nephew, who's 9. He was singing Who's Loving You the other day. I was like, where you learn that?
4: By the Jackson 5?
6: By the Jackson 5. Yeah. Said, no.
4: And don't forget about Johnny Wilder. Hold on a minute. Johnny Wilder came out. Oh, wait a minute. Hold on. It's on the mic's live, y'all. Come on. Johnny Wilder came out of the Soda Bass.
2: Sure did.
4: Johnny Wilder was the lead singer of Heat Wave.
3: Yes.
4: And his brother, Ernest, him and his brother. And Keith, I used to Keith, go, yeah, mm-hmm. I know them very well.
2: Mm-hmm.
4: We used to, you know, play ball and all that kind of stuff. Mm-hmm. And he was singing back then. You could tell, I mean, he could blow back then. Mm-hmm. But man, did he graduate. Wow.
2: Sure did.
6: Well, Kahari, you won't have a chance to bring out all that old school coming up in August. So just hold on to it and take notes because we coming out. Yeah.
4: But at any rate, the politics of black music. Mm-hmm. Let's talk about that for a minute. What has the impact of black music had on the political structure in this country? What would you say it's done? What has it had? Revolutionary Brother, you can chime in also. I'll give the other brothers. And Blondie, if you got something you want to think about, Revolutionary Brother, go ahead. And then Lonnie.
5: Let me just say this really quick. The political and historical movement of America has clearly been based in black music. I don't want nobody to give me nothing, open up the door and I get it myself. It's a hallmark in politics. It's a hallmark in black history.
4: It's a political statement. It really is. Black Pearl, remember the song Black Pearl?
5: Yeah.
4: Black Pearl, precious little girl. That's when we were talking about bonding black male-female relationships. Mm-hmm. Let's stay together. Yeah. I mean, wow. You talking about the classic song that bonded black male-female relationships and said, no matter, let's hang in there. Let's stay with each other. That's why that has to be one of our greatest theme songs. Well, let's stay together. Yeah, go ahead.
3: Don't forget Miss Aretha.
4: When she I ain't finished yet. We got time to go on the show.
3: When she came out with Respect, she made sure you knew what she was talking about because she spelled it out.
4: Well, was that an anti-male song?
3: It was interpreted.
4: Well, I'm asking you, was that an anti-male song?
7: Well, no, because it was originally written by...
4: Because white women seized it.
7: Otis Redding.
4: Well, they seized it. Well, was it an anti-male... Otis Redding did it, but Otis Redding didn't popularize it like Aretha did.
7: Yeah.
4: But they seized on it and made it look like it was anti-black male. I'm sorry. That's. Am I correct or incorrect on this analysis? Wait, you got to talk to the mic, brother.
5: I believe it was more anti-white than anti-black male. And the reason why I say that,
4: Wait a minute. She wasn't talking to no white male. She's talking about what
5: I believe
4: you want,
5: she
4: baby.
5: Called
4: I got
5: it.
4: All
5: I
4: I'm asking
5: she
4: for my
5: called
4: respect.
5: It that.
4: Oh!
5: She called it just like the writer of Moby Dick called it that. That was cold.
4: Huh? I still don't know what you just said.
5: Moby Dick wasn't about a well. It was about a government.
4: Okay. All right. But anyway, go ahead.
3: Well, also, think about what you're trying to do to me.
4: That's James Brown.
3: No.
4: Yes, he did.
3: No.
4: Yes, he did make Think.
3: Yes, he did, but that was an old song he
4: made. No, that was the same one she made. Kahari, she just rearranged it.
3: Kahari, two different songs. Think about what you're trying to do to me.
4: That's what James Brown said in that. Look at the lyrics. Go back and look at Think.
10: I never heard that like that.
4: Yeah. Come on, children. Wait a minute. He says, come on, children, let's think. Am I lying? That's what he says. He think about the good things, all that kind of stuff. That's exactly. And later before you be, you've been wondering, I'm the one who love you. Boom, boom.
3: That was an old blues song by the Five Royales.
4: But now Aretha was famous for doing that.
3: No,
4: she was
3: not. Kahari, it's not the same song.
4: All right.
3: You better think what you, about what you're trying to do to me. And then she goes into freedom. Y'all need to go back
10: James
3: and check
10: Brown
3: your...
10: said, think about the sacrifices
4: that I made for you.
3: Yeah.
4: Well, Aretha was saying something similar to that.
10: That's
4: All right.
7: But you have but you have a lot of
4: but respect. I'm wondering if Respect was an anti-black male song. That's all I'm asking.
7: No, I don't know. No, I don't believe that at all. Corey,
4: well,
7: stop.
4: What was it? No, no, don't tell me to stop. I mean, I'm asking a simple question. Was it an anti-black male song?
7: No.
4: Yes or no?
2: No, I don't think
4: Well, prove to me that it wasn't.
2: You know, everybody has their own interpretation.
4: I'm asking you to prove to me that it wasn't.
8: It could have been a male listening to it. Nah, it don't do no good. When he got
4: home. But you know what? It wasn't. It wasn't. It was a woman.

0: scientists now say they know the number of push-ups that you can do that might indicate your risk of developing heart problems. If you can do 40 or more push-ups, you have a 96% less risk of any heart problems. How many push-ups can you do?
1: 50.
0: Going straight?
1: Ain't nothing.
0: Or you got a break?
1: No, not at all.
0: Okay,
1: at all.
0: I'm just checking.
1: So I'm 96%. So let me finish this cigar since you gave me this good news.
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1: All right, we're talking about Black History Month. Now, before we get any deeper, huh?
2: Black Music Month.
1: That's what I said. Anyway, we're talking about Black Music Month. I don't know what y'all heard. I know what I said. I said Black Music. But anyway, all right, Barbara, name me your top five of all time. Top five albums.
3: Oh, the top five albums.
1: Albums of all time. Your favorite.
3: It was definitely Lakeside.
1: Lakeside, okay.
3: Atlantic Star.
1: Atlantic Star.
3: The Manhattans.
1: Manhattans.
3: Smokey.
1: Which one from Smokey?
3: Tears of a Clown.
1: Tears of a... Oh, that's perfect.
3: Yeah.
1: Okay. And all right, Revolutionary Brother. Name
3: that's
1: me your...
3: only four. I got that, one
1: that's
3: more.
1: Five. I don't already written them down here. You just trying to hog the mic. Revolutionary Brother, go ahead.
0: James Brown, well, I don't want nobody.
1: Give me nothing?
0: Give me nothing.
1: Okay.
0: Don't give me nothing. All right, at the Stylistics.
1: Hmm.
0: Blue Magic.
3: That was the album?
0: The group, Blue Magic.
1: That's because they're out of Philadelphia, yeah. which is where he's from.
0: Oh, man, stop fronting. No, they're good. They are good.
1: Next, you're going to tell me.
0: Frankie Beverly.
1: Frankie Beverly, yep.
0: And Smokey Robinson.
1: Wow.
3: Why you taking my group?
1: Well, because y'all might like the same music. That's why y'all... Anyway. Go ahead, Revolutionary. Go ahead, Blondie.
4: Anita Baker...
1: Number one?
4: No, she's five.
1: I already know who number one is. But anyway,
4: Anita Baker, Cameo, Prince, Beyonce, and the King of Pop, Michael Jackson.
1: All right. That jive ballin' farmer. It's Yolanda. Go ahead, Sizzle.
5: I love James Cleveland's Greatest. I listen to that while I'm washing my dishes and cleaning my kitchen.
1: There's a brighter day.
5: Yeah. Peace Be Still.
1: Peace Be
5: God
1: Still.
5: God is. Yes. Oh, God.
3: Yes. I said Banks and Jordan.
1: Yes. All right. Yes. Okay. Keep it moving.
5: Okay. And then I also love
1: the... You're about to go to church in here. Keep it moving.
5: I love the Temptations. I always will love the Temptations.
1: Which group? Which iteration? Maybe
5: Greatest album. All their greatest.
1: Wait a minute. Which edition? With David Ruffin?
5: With David Ruffin.
1: David Ruffin, yeah, okay.
5: Definitely with David. And yeah. The Impressions and the Ohio Players, Brick House.
1: Oh, good.
5: I like to listen to Brick House when I'm feeling
3: bad.
1: That's the Commodores.
5: And I like to think sometimes I'm a Brick House.
3: That's the Commodores.
1: That's the Commodores.
5: I said, go on and sing it to me. Because
1: those
5: other songs, they say bad things.
1: You're sitting in already.
5: I love the Ohio Players, Brick House. And Aretha Franklin. A Bridge Over Troubled Water. All her songs.
1: Yeah,
3: but you know, we only got five, but I got one more. Marvin Sapp did it with Never Would Have Made It.
1: Never Would Have Made It. Yeah, great song. Yeah. Great song. That's okay, Carly, you on air. Go ahead.
6: Hey, Corey, let's just put things in proper perspective. I grew up in the 80s.
1: Mm-hmm.
6: Everything now, whether it's TV commercials, if you hear a commercial, it's copied off of something. There's very few Al Hudsons in One Ways. There's very few Larry Blackmon and Cameos anymore. There's no more Morris Day in the Times. Look at our radio or TV commercials. It's sick. You can sit there and say, oh, well, that's a Morris Day time back in 1979. And
1: Well, why is that? I mean, what's going on? Music is still being created. Why aren't we hearing original things? Why hasn't music advanced?
6: Because Kahari, back in those days, those great people that I just orchestrated, they had their own style. They had their own. They came up with their own ideas. They didn't have to copy off of anybody.
1: That's true.
6: Kahari.
1: That's true. That is so
6: true. They made it on their own. They came up with their own. Your Ronald Isley of the Isley Brothers.
1: Mm.
6: Those people are legendary, man. Don Cornelius Soul Train had O'Brien. If you remember the group O'Brien, the theme song off was O'Brien. Okay, O'Brien didn't just have that Soul Train theme song. Kahari, he came out with so many great hits. It's all done now. Everything's been done already.
1: Okay, now let me ask you something. So, what is being produced today? What do you see the quality? How would you rate the quality of the music being produced today?
6: Two. two at best, on a scale of one, two at best, because you got millionaires like Taylor Swift who has no musical talent whatsoever. They copied off of everybody. Everybody.
1: Is there anybody out there who you feel it comes closest to meeting the genius of the past?
6: No, Kari, unfortunately, we closed the book. When we lost Teddy, when Teddy Riley, Jam Records was done, little did we know it was done.
2: Wow. Calder, can I ask you this question, Calder? Do you believe that I said earlier, you got to put music and arts back in school? What's your thoughts?
6: Yeah, because here's the thing. You know, you send a kid home if he prays about Jesus, but they teach sex education and give condoms in high schools. Okay, they need arts. Yes, you're right. Exactly.
1: Yes. Okay, caller. Thank you. I appreciate you. Okay. Thank you so much. Okay, caller on air. Go ahead.
7: Yeah, musicology academia has changed the focus. Well, it won't deal with the originators, of music.
1: Mm-hmm.
7: And Dr. Umar Johnson did a wonderful video thesis on Michael Jackson, where he called Michael Jackson a messenger that was sent here to do just exactly what he did, and how he was fighting the music company. And Tony Mottola.
1: Yeah, Mottola, yeah.
7: He was saying that they had a hand in his assassination, and that they were trying to steal his publishing rights and steal the catalog that he bought.
1: I think he bought the Beatles catalog, didn't he?
7: Yeah. He bought a lot of Elvis Presley,
1: yeah.
7: And some other. And what we have, what we come to find is that the music that is being pumped over the airwaves has been able to desecrate the mind. And it was some young boys from Detroit was talking about, I don't listen to hip hop music that much because of the 808 drum. This electronic drum, when they brought in that electronic drum, it was able to incite or entreat demons or demonic.
1: Hold on for a minute. Let me see if I can get a better understanding of what you're saying. You're saying there was an electronic drum. Explain that to me.
7: They had the beat machine.
1: Mm-hmm.
7: And then they came out with this 808 drum.
1: The 808 drum.
7: Right.
1: Mm-hmm.
7: Right. Electronic drum. And they were in the beat that they were the beat that they were putting, the frequency resonance with the resonant frequency in the hertz was calling on demonic entities.
1: Oh yes.
7: And you have to understand that demons are not spirits, specters, or souls. That they're parasites. They weren't able to incarnate. And they use six ether spirit, to attach themselves to. And they attach themselves. This whole thing is in the cabal of the music industry. When we talk about Whitney Houston dying in a bathtub,
1: yeah,
7: and her daughter dying in a bathtub, and that's not having anything. You don't even have a voice.
1: But you know, caller, just look at all the artists, major artists that are dead in our community. I mean, phenomenal number of. I'm not talking about just minor, major. All of them practically are gone. All of them.
7: I remember you saying something about the baritone artists that end up, were dead.
1: Yes.
7: Isaac Hayes.
1: Barry White. Oh yeah, Lou Rowe. Yeah. Masculine, that masculinity, yes.
7: And now all we have is the Faustello, the Dream, Trey Songz, and we don't even have that too much anymore.
1: You know, Revolutionary Brother said something very similar to what you're saying about these demonic spirits. Revolutionary Brother, this brother is on it. He's talking about how the music, what'd you say, the 808 drum?
7: It's the 808 kick drum, and it's a new type of drum machine that they use.
1: Drum machine. Okay.
7: Yeah.
1: Reflect to him your thoughts on that demonic stuff, Revolutionary Brother, and how it could come through the music.
8: What they do is they use the drums instead of the percussion instruments. They don't use the guitars and the violins. They use the drums, and the drums is the music that it gives us the music that gives us the vibratory frequency that can open up portals. It can open them up, and the portals are doorways to demonic encounters with human beings. And that's what they do. They're using that as energy to
1: buy. Is this what's causing some of this behavior we're seeing?
8: Yes, it is. Think about this. What happened in Toledo? What happened? Y'all know Travis Scott? Do y'all remember that the concert that he had?
5: Yeah, I remember. Yeah.
8: All those people got trampled. Mm-hmm. It was the drum. It's the music.
1: This was out in Houston, wasn't it?
8: Yes. Yes. It's the music.
1: Yeah. Mm-hmm. It was.
7: To add what he was just saying, he's right on. That was a ritual.
1: Wow. What was that? Go ahead, bro.
7: That was a ritual. That was a ritual that they came to find out. Our children, the millennials, are doing some wonderful work on TikTok, and they're coming across as content creators, and these content journalists are putting their TikToks in a collection. And the whole thing, Travis Scott was on Netflix. That was a ritual when them people were killed. Mm. And it's wild. It's wild when we dig into the music industry and the devilishment or evil, the evilness of the...
8: Let me say something really quick.
1: Yeah. Okay, thanks, Carl. Appreciate
8: it. Whenever we watch anything with Africa in it, and we would look at the shamans of the Africans, what instrument did they use to put them in trances? They used the drums. Am I right, Brother Richard? They used the drums. And the
1: Brother
8: drums...
1: Richard, get to the mic when you say something, always. Good. No. You stay on the mic. Brother Richard can share that mic. Go ahead. Go ahead, Revolutionary Brother.
8: Yeah. No, but what I'm saying is, when they use those drums... Those drums open up something in the pineal gland that we can connect to that.
1: The pineal gland
8: that we can connect to. And once we connect to it, it got us. Some of us interpret that as the Holy Spirit.
1: Well, didn't we have the drums coming out of Africa?
8: Yes, we did.
1: Wasn't that part of the ritual?
8: Yes, it was.
1: Huh?
8: How
1: deep was it?
8: Oh,
1: very
8: deep.
1: It's very deep. We communicated through the drums. We did everything through the drums.
2: Our first cell phone, the drums.
1: Huh? Yeah.
2: Our first cell phone was the drums.
1: Yeah. Yeah. So what are you saying, Revolutionary Brother? You're saying that all these things have that kind of effect?
8: Yes, indeed. That's the type of effect that this music has on us, is what I'm saying.
1: Blondie, you agree or disagree?
4: I agree.
1: You agree? What's that mean? I agree.
4: I mean, the music. Kahari, I mean,
1: you don't like hip hop?
4: I love the old school.
1: You don't like
4: hip-hop.
1: Rap?
4: I love the old school.
1: You don't
4: school
1: like gangster rap? You don't like? What's wrong with you? What do you mean you don't like this music? I thought you was a modern dude. What's wrong with
4: you,
1: dude?
4: No. There's a difference between gangster rap in the 90s and gangster rap now.
1: Well, what's the difference?
4: The difference was the artists that did gangster rap. They was telling the black audience, you don't want this life. Whereas as today's rappers, they encouraging the audience to live this kind of life.
8: That's indeed.
4: Big
8: that's
4: difference.
8: Absolutely right.
1: Carly on air, go ahead.
9: Gary, I would love to go back and find out what back when they was using the beat, the drum for communication, what those vibrations stood for. And when you say they opened up the pineal gland, That's the vibrations, and that's how you get close to God. Tone is the key. Music is the key to life. You know, tone is the key to life. Energy is the key to life. And all music has that energy.
1: What is today's music causing? How is it affecting black thought, speech, and action? Today's music.
9: Well, Gahari, it's the It's the not. It's not the music that's causing it. It's the lyrics. Okay, you can add the lyrics. The lyrics feed the music feed the lyrics, and when you put that in, and when you got that beat, and that beat, and you rock into that beat, and then all of a sudden that the birds come in, that creates.
1: Has it increased drug use in our community? Has music played a role in?

0: First thing he starts off, Percocet, Molly Percocet.
1: Yes, indeed.
0: I mean, chase a check, never chase a you know what.
2: It has nothing to do with the music. Those are the lyrics. That's what I'm trying to say. The music is the way to God. How the industry came in and directed the sound, that's how things got messed up.
3: Richard, do you agree with that? It has nothing to do with the music. It's the lyrics?
4: Well, I've always been concerned about the lyric content. And we see the behavior now. I mean, we've got fighting in schools at graduation
3: festivals.
4: Time.
3: Yeah, and saw what happened in Toledo. Saw what happened over.
4: Yeah,
3: just in Columbus. Yeah,
4: yeah, and
3: fighting at graduations.
0: But black music has always had a problem with lyrical content.
1: Are you aware? Are you aware of fight music? The music that you will listen to. If I want to go and run down a drive-by. If I want to do a drive-by,
3: there's music for that.
1: Music that I can listen to that can inspire me to go ahead. Are you and serious? Get it done. Yes, yes.
3: Wow, is that Blondie? You agree with that?
0: In terms of N.W.A. Straight Outta Compton album, specifically the song "Gangsta Gangsta." When you hear Ice Cube said, "You know." We ain't never quit. Ren says, let's start some you know what.
3: So where does this go? Where does this go? How do we turn this around? Is it possible to turn it around?
1: We got to take
2: the day vibrations. It has, you know, they talk back in the 60s and the 50s, they talk about love. You know, it was all together. Nowadays, they were describing their feeling. So when you hear them talk about Molly Percocet, they're describing what they're dealing with. So these people are speaking, you know, just like you speak about love, they speak about their conditions. You know, Marvin Gaye, what's going on? You know,
3: mother,
2: all that. You know, it's completely different. Everybody was talking about their situations. Okay?
3: Y'all agree with that, Richard? Revolutionary Brother, y'all agree? I mean, he's making some good points. You agree?
4: Well, still, it's
3: come on, get to the mic.
4: It's the lyric content. That's what's going on.
3: What's wrong with the lyric content? That's what I'm asking.
4: Well, it's how in the world do you have a Motown and then 20 years later you got Death Row Records?
3: 30 years later, yeah.
4: Yeah.
3: How did that happen? That's a good question.
4: That's the question. That's what we got to get a handle on this.
2: That's the music industry. That's the whole concept of it all. You know, they got to make the gangster thing out of it. They got to make the pimp thing out of it. You know, that's the whole.
3: But what is the effect? What is the effect on us? What is the effect of that music on the thought, speech, and action of black people?
2: When you add the lyrics to it, you get control. That's where the people get that control.
3: Well, they had control back then. I mean, Cold Sweat would make you dance. Papa Got a Brand New Bag would make you dance.
2: But it wasn't at this level. It wasn't hurting. It wasn't shooting. It wasn't all this.
3: Well, that's what I'm saying. That's what I'm saying. Revolutionary Brother. Is his assessment correct on that?
1: Yes, personally, let me tell you what I mean. We had a whole baby making era. I believe it was like the 40s to the 60s. What was that era called?
3: Baby boom.
1: Yeah, the baby boomers. Okay. The music inspired that boom at that time. The music today is inspiring the violence and everything else that we're experiencing at this time. It is the music.
3: So you say that at the core of all this is the music that's driving this.
1: Yes, it is. And the music, as the era went, so went the music. Ow!

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9: Woo! All right, Brother David Webb, tell us about the Funk Museum. The official name is now the Funk Music Hall and Fame and Exhibition Center. I still like the name Funk Museum, but that's all right.
10: That's fine.
9: Tell us about it.
10: Again, the Funk Music Hall of Fame and Exhibition Center is a nonprofit 501c3 charitable organization. The goal and mission is to educate our public's knowledge in the history of funk music on the one, the genre of funk music collective of soul and rhythm, gear for our young people. And we're bringing music back in schools where it needs to be, Kahari.
9: How important was the contribution of Ohio musicians to black music?
10: Tremendous, because Ohio is the heartbeat of all for funk music, and so many
9: for music in general, R&B and everything else.
10: Right, like Great Marshall Jones said, God stuck his foot in the great rivers of Ohio, and the sweat off of God's
9: feet. But you said per capita, Ohio was one of the number one or number two
10: one state with artists, football players, actors. Ohio beats hard.
9: Wow.
10: Yes.
9: Wow.
11: The heart of it all.
12: Yeah. I want to ask Mr. Webb this question about the funk. Are you surprised that of all of the funk bands come out of the state of Ohio, that the Daz Band, the only one ever to win a Grammy?
10: The Ohio Players won a Grammy with their artwork.
12: Right. But
9: Ohio Players never won a Grammy?
12: Fire
9: didn't win a Grammy?
10: Artwork. No.
9: Heaven Must Be Like This? Skin no. Tight?
10: Their artwork.
9: What? Love Roller Coaster Ride? Never won a Grammy?
10: No.
9: Barbara, you can't talk unless you're on the mic.
10: The Bar Case is not from Ohio. Only two people on the second people came in for the Bar Case. That was
11: Frank Thomas,
10: who's the strong ball player, Collier. And the drum player.
9: All right, tell me about the OJs. Tell me about the OJs. They come out of where? Canton, Ohio?
10: Canton, Ohio, Cleveland.
9: Yeah, go ahead. Go quickly. Go ahead, Richard. OJs.
13: Canton McKinley High School, 1958. They started out with five members, and by the time they were successful in the 70s, they were down to three members. And
9: they just retired.
13: They just retired. Wow. And
9: now, I had a chance to talk to Eddie Levert because I emceed for him once.
13: Yeah.
9: And he was backstage, and I was asking him about the industry. Eddie said he didn't own any of that music.
13: Yeah,
9: mm-hmm. Yeah, he didn't own any of it. I said, what?
11: I remember one
9: I'm
11: time.
9: Thinking they owned it. No. They may get a residual, I think, if it's played. Am I correct? Isn't that the way it works?
10: BMI and ASCAP.
9: BMI and ASCAP.
10: That's what they get.
9: So how much are we talking about then?
10: That's
9: I mean, are we talking about a lot of money? How much?
13: Well, they had a split with Gamble and Huff. And they started,
9: Gamble and Huff was the producers and the writers. Philadelphia International.
13: That made them famous.
9: Correct.
13: And gave them the gold record.
9: Right.
13: And then toward the end of the 70s, they were more independently produced. And then there were lawsuits.
9: So how much money were they making, these artists? Because everything we hear is that they had to go on the road to make money. Right. Was that true?
13: Yeah.
9: Yes. So they sold millions. Who got the money there?
7: Jews.
13: Corporate America.
9: Who got the money?
10: The promoters who went out and booked these guys. They paid them their
9: who
10: fee.
9: Who got the money the from promoters, the sale of the records?
10: The record companies, ASCAP, BMI, and some of the artists for their songwriting. That's it.
9: So black artists didn't make that kind of money.
10: No.
9: Okay. I just heard Snoop Dogg said recently that he had 1 billion streams on one of these big streaming services. And they said, well, how much money did you make out? He said $43,000. So they ain't making no money now.
7: You know,
9: unless they're on the road, unless they happen to be a super name, maybe Beyonce, maybe. Mm-hmm. That's about the only one I can think of. But are the rest of them making any money?
7: No. And you know what the sad part about it is? The sad part about it is,
9: nor do they own what they do.
7: All of the white people who latch on to black talent are the ones who benefit economically from the black talent that they latched on to.
12: And here's how bad it's gotten in terms of the artists not getting their money. Not too many know this, but did you know that in 2022, Chicago rapper Chance the Rapper bought Anita Baker's masters and gave it to her as a gift?
9: Wow.
10: And also, too, let's remember this. A lot of those artists back now, they go to Vegas as residencies because they're not making money. So they make money from Vegas. Wow.
9: And that has a limited time period, right? So you got to make your money. But what is the state of the music industry right now? What is the state of black music? Are black people getting smarter by controlling their masters, controlling their recordings? What is the difference? What's happening right now?
12: Well, according to Master P, there is no money in the music industry. That came out of his mouth, and he was founder and CEO of No Limit Records.
9: He says there's no money in the music industry. What does that mean?
14: He got it all.
9: What does that mean, Blondie?
12: I mean, it means there's no money to make in terms of making an album. You know, in terms of getting a single on the charts. Keep in mind, Kari, you can't go to a record store and actually buy a record or album or CD.
10: No more. That vinyl is, yeah. They don't do vinyl.
9: So where do you get paid? You go to YouTube?
7: Yeah, you go to like Spotify.
9: Spotify?
10: Yeah. TikTok.
9: TikTok?
12: Yeah.
9: Really?
10: That's the musicians how, not making
9: and
10: money.
9: How do they pay? Do they pay just like the record companies used to pay?
10: No. It's
9: better or worse?
10: Worse.
9: Whoa, my goodness.
7: Somebody could stream 1 billion singles and only get $9.75 and it's over.
9: You mean to tell me we're at that point? Now, okay, so where do we go from here? Do we need to start pressing records all over again? Do we need to get control? Richard, where do we go from here?
13: I'd like to see records again myself.
14: Albums, yeah.
13: Yeah. Back during the disco era, you had 45s, the album track, and a 12-inch.
9: So wait a minute. How are they getting their music out? How are they getting it? I guess radio, for one. How else are they getting their music out?
12: Well, unfortunately...
9: Streaming?
12: Well, unfortunately, in terms of the internet made it easier for the smaller artists. Because of the internet, you don't need to be judged by Berry Gordy or Clive Davis anymore. You just go in, do your thing, and hope you get paid.
9: So the record company's going the way of the dinosaurs? Is that what we're saying? Is that what's happening?
10: That is true, exactly, because the record companies are no more. There's no more. There's only a few record companies out there. But everything else is cut down, streaming, different streaming sites from YouTube. That's what's going on now. Because a lot of those artists, like you said,
9: but they can't make any money.
10: YouTube, no. They can make money, but depending on how they set it up. But like you said, YouTube, TikTok is the way to go if you're an artist.
9: YouTube and TikTok?
12: I mean, it's
9: but you said YouTube and TikTok don't pay nothing.
12: It's a sad day, Kahari, when Motown Records has to add the name Universal in front.
15: Well, but Kahari, that's why all these shows.
9: A lot of people have had questions about who owned Motown anyway after a while, didn't they? Am I right,
15: that's
9: Richard?
15: Why all these concerts cost the company, so much.
13: Once he sold the company, I think he sold it to MCA.
12: Yeah.
9: Let me ask another question. In the music industry, how strong was organized crime in the music industry?
15: Oh, you know it's big.
9: How strong? I'm asking.
10: It's huge.
9: Now, somebody got to answer these questions now. How strong was organized crime in the music
7: industry?
9: They
7: own it.
9: What do you mean they own it?
7: You got to come through them. Well, you had to go through them in order to become somebody. And if you didn't go through them, you would be a one-hit wonder.
9: Is that true, Richard?
13: Yeah, it's been true. Like, even going back to the 60s, Roulette Records, that was a gangster-run record label, but they had hit artists, and...
9: I'm thinking about King Records. James Brown had to sue. I was shocked at how much money he wasn't getting. You know, if you look at the court records, remember that? Mm-hmm. Remember that fight he had with King Records?
13: Yeah, I know. And he was trying to record instrumental stuff on the Smash label.
9: Yes.
13: So he could come back to King with some leverage.
9: Mm-hmm.
13: And so they bowed to him at that point, but he had to go outside the company.
9: What, didn't he have to have a court case in order to get order to increase the
12: royalties? But ain't gospel record labels cutthroat and bad and rip-off artists as well?
7: Yeah.
12: I mean, Savoy Records. Did James Cleveland get
10: his due? What about this?
9: Allegedly.
10: Light Records, back in where Andre Crouch did Light Records great, and then Sandra Crouch's sister had to bring them back because they was part of bankruptcy. Light Records in Waco, Texas.
9: How many black artists have really made any money in this industry? What percentage would you say, Richard? When I say made any money, I'm talking about something at least over 150 to 200,000 that they can show in the bank right now. How many would you say?
13: I would say about 20-25%.
9: Wow.
12: Jay-Z, one of them for sure.
13: Oh,
12: Rick Ross.
13: Yeah.
9: Well, I don't know what these guys own. Because I don't know what's behind them. Just like down in Atlanta, you see the film stuff. I don't know what's really real anymore. I just have my doubts. Okay, Colette, come on. Colette Harrell, tell us about your event coming up starting next Sunday. Tell us about it.
16: Yes, the Juneteenth Bash, Black Author Spotlight on Heritage. It will be at the MLK Branch from 1 to 5, Sunday, June the 14th. It's a family field day with plenty of literature, community engagement, children activities. Come on out.
9: All right. We appreciate that. And I just want to say to the mayor and city council, this is very important that we get control of what's happening with our young people. We have got to get control of this. I don't want to hear no more statements about it's unacceptable when $25 million is being spent on women's soccer. It's enough of that nonsense. Now, that money needs to go into solving black problems. It needs to go into cleaning up our community. It needs to go into fixing our streets. It needs to go into housing and all these other things that help people develop. That's where we need to be. Solve black problems, get black votes. You're going to run again? You better start solving some black problems. And I'm saying that to you, Shannon, and anybody else running. You better start solving black problems if you want to get black votes. Because the rest of this is just nonsense. I want to thank David Webb. I want to thank Brother Richard. I want to thank Revolutionary Brother Blondie. I want to thank Sister Harrell. I want to thank Sister Sizzle, always, and Revolutionary Brother. And Barbara Clark and Revolutionary Brew, who done broke the mic again. All right. Don't take a second. Hurry up. It's got to be done right now. Go ahead, Richard. Got to go now. Go ahead. Richard, you got to get to the mic. Richard, say it quick.
13: I want to present this poster to the Funk Hall of Fame on behalf of the citizens of the Funk City of Columbia. All

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0: Good morning, good morning, good morning, and welcome to Sunday Morning with Reverend Al Sharpton. I am your host, Reverend Al Sharpton, coming to you live this Sunday morning, June the 7th, coming to you live from the studios of WBLS-FM in New York. And you can join this unique national conversation and be heard all over the nation, every state, every region of the country, all FMs nationwide. All you have to do is call at 1-877-544-6290, 1-877-544-6290, and we will hear what you have to say. And I say every Sunday morning, we don't have to agree. All we have to do is respectfully discuss how we feel about what's going on in this national conversation. Let me say at the outset, this is Black Music History Month, and in this month, I want to certainly give our condolences to the family of Peabo Bryson, one of the great entertainers, great songsters of all times. May he rest in peace. And for New Yorkers, we're going to be on Tuesday morning, the passing and having the funeral services of a great labor leader, gladiator warrior, George Gresham, who led 1199. Let us always remember those that paved the way and did what they didn't have to do. All right, I'm opening up the phones. A lot happening. 1-877-544-6290. 1-877-544-6290. Let me say that the black unemployment numbers, let me start there. They released the employment numbers, the labor statistics for the month of May. Black unemployment, 6.6%, slightly lower than it had been. But white unemployment, lower than that, 3.8%. Blacks are still almost double unemployment to whites. When people ask why do we need programs and policies like DEI, they are in denial that unless there's an effort to close the gap in diversity, that we will always have this inequality built in. Now, what troubles me more than anything is that not that many are apathetic about it, is that many blacks don't even understand the disparity, and therefore the necessity to come out and confront this. So under Trump, black unemployment is higher than it's ever been, when it's better than it was his first year, only by 2 points. White unemployment dipped even more. And when Trump was questioned about it, I had on Politics Nation last night the reporter that asked him about it. Trump said, I think we're doing fine. I don't know where we got that statistic from. He's admitting he's just saying something. But I'm going by the data from his federal government that's where the employment stood. Now, at the same time, they're messing with Medicaid and Medicare and talking about what they can't deal with a blossoming deficit. The Senate passed this week a $70 billion immigration enforcement bill. $70 billion. $38.6 billion of it will go to ICE. $22.6 billion will go to the Border Patrol. And at the same time, they voted not to rule out giving Trump his $1.8 billion in so-called weaponization funds. Now, It could be stopped at the House. And I had the Democratic leader of the House, Hakeem Jeffries, on my TV show last night. It could be stopped at the House. But that's where they're trying to go. They are not trying to sugarcoat it. They're not trying to in any way back it up. They're dealing with this in a very overt and frontal way. No question about it. We are also seeing that we have cases all over the country that we are trying to deal with. And I think that they're not getting the kind of attention they should be getting. And when we come in and bring the attention, people say, oh, there they go with media. And if you don't bring the attention, they're saying, why ain't y'all there? I think that it is absolutely the double standard that you just have to accept, that they're going to have a different double standard for you. I think that the whole question of voting disenfranchisement, the redistricting, came out this week. The Supreme Court overruled the Alabama Supreme Court, who had said that the redistricting in Alabama, the drawing of the lines, were race-based, and said that they had to go back to the original map, which gave two majority black populated districts. Supreme Court knocked that back. This, now, mind you now, the Alabama Supreme Court said it was racist. Supreme Court said, no, no, we don't care about that, and brought it back to its original map. That's why we're having this national march on August 28th, because they are in our face. The question is, we're not in theirs. Silence is consent. And as long as they say, well, they ain't upset about it. We've had great starts, good rallies and marches in Selma and Montgomery and then in Mississippi. But we need a national march. That's why we're starting to organize now. This is in your face. Voting they're taking, jobs you're unemployed. I mean, it's not getting anything more basic than that. So let's talk about these issues and more. The DOJ says it in a court filing, one thing, but Trump saying another in terms of his weaponization bill. And then the House passes a Ukraine aid bill in another rebuke to Trump's foreign policy, because even Republicans went there. Trump has been trying to slow walk it. And it is clear that there are some Republicans that are slowly moving back towards sanity, some because Trump has declared war on them. Even though the overwhelming majority of the time, you take a guy like Cornyn was with Trump 90-something percent of the time. To disagree one time, he goes against you. All right, so there's a lot to talk about, and we are going to open up the phones, 1-877-544-6290. Let me say, by way of announcements, watch Politics Nation with Al Sharpton live at 5 p.m. today, 5 p.m. Eastern time. Today, last night, I had on Hakeem Jeffries, the Democratic leader in Congress. I had several other Congress people on. Tonight, I'm going to have on other members of Congress. But I'm challenging, what are we doing? What are y'all doing? What do we need to be doing? And then, and I had, of course, as I said, the reporter who questioned Trump on black employment. Tonight, I'm going to have on other members of Congress, and I'm going to have on the Senate candidate from Mississippi, because that's a state that has a very, very interesting possibility with blacks, almost 40% of the state. So you need to watch Politics Nation with Al Sharpton this evening, 5 p.m. Eastern Time on MS Now. For you that are in the New York, New Jersey, Connecticut area, meet me or beat me to the Saturday Action Rally. Had a good rally yesterday. We are at the Mother AME Zion, the historic Mother AME Zion Church in Harlem, 137th Street between 7th and Lenox. We are just waiting to get our certificate of occupation from the city and moving into our new headquarters. We bought the firehouse in Harlem, but we finished most of the rehab, and we in the next couple of weeks, we'll probably be moving the Saturday rallies there. But until then, meet me. I'll be there this Saturday at the Mother AME Zion Church, 137th between Lenox and 7th. And you all that are in town for the summer, I mean, come on by and see and be with us. Be so as we organize the voting brigade and organizing other things, you're there for the rally to be energized and inspired. Yes, and those of you that want to sign up saying, I want to be part of that rally August 28th in Washington. We're going to write the why go to Washington, Reverend? Because that's where this is coming from. They need to see thousands of us, tens of thousands, where the Supreme Court is, where the workers and the staff and the justices that's making decisions see people en masse in Washington. They live there. They need to see that, feel our strength. That's what happened in 63. With Dr. King's I Have a Dream, bringing those masses there helped set the tone for the 64 voting, Civil Rights Act, rather, 64 Civil Rights Act. So go to www.nationalactionnetwork.net, www.nationalactionnetwork.net, and sign up saying, I want to be there. Is there a bus leaving near me? Or I have friends. Can we get a bus? How do we organize a bus? Or I'm coming on my own, sign up so we can start this back and forward this week coming. All right, bye. Those are my announcements. I'll be for you that are ministers. I'll be preaching the opening at the Hampton Ministers Conference in Hampton, Virginia on Thursday. And then on Friday morning, I'll be in Chicago keynoting for the Rainbow Push Convention, the first one since the death of my mentor, Reverend Jesse Jackson, and his son, Yusef Jackson, has asked me to come keynote on Friday morning. And then right back to New York, so I'll be here for the Saturday rally. All right, let's go to the phones, 1-877-544-6290. Start in Houston, Texas, Magic 102.1 with Jay. Jay?
1: Hey, good morning, Rep. Stockton.
0: Good morning.
1: I was calling to speak about this. Here in Texas, Houston, we have a lot going on now with immigration. Now it seems like we're going to be the forefront here in Texas of things changing the laws and everything, as well as the citizens there. But what I wanted to do was talk to you, and I want to get a clarification when they say it about citizenship. And when Obama was president, he spoke on this a lot about.
0: You're fading in and out. Are you on a speaker? Hello?
1: Yes, I'm still here. Yeah,
0: all right, that's much better.
1: Like I was saying, just like I was saying on the aspect of citizenship, that we it is a thing that's going on here in the state of Texas. But I wanted to bring this up to you. Because I heard it from Obama, I've heard it from Biden, and I just want to let Black Americans know. And because I had a young man, he asked me, he said, "Well, why is he saying that? If you was born here in America and you're Black, you are Black American. You was born here on this soil in America. You are Black American." You are not an immigrant.
0: Right.
1: If you went and you got your credentials correct, got in line to become a citizen, you are an American citizen. If you are Black American and you was born here on this soil, You are Black American. You are not an immigrant. I pray and I ask that the politicians, especially them, stop telling Americans that's been born here on this soil that they are immigrants.
0: Yeah, no, I think that you raise a great point. And even if you are born of African parents that were not born here, and if you were not born, and if you were born of those from the Caribbean that were not born here, you were born here, you're an American citizen. And that's how they treated others that came here and were born here, including the ancestors of the president and the first lady. And we are accepting too many double standards. The problem is not them, it's us accepting it. And we need to get that stand up, fight back spirit back out in us, because they will take as much as we allow them to take. Let's go to Lester in Houston, Texas. Let me stay in Houston, Texas for a minute.
2: You know, Rev, Paradise and Turn the Hands of Times are my two favorite Peabo Bryson songs.
0: Yeah.
2: I want to thank Houston, Texas DJ Don Sams and Devin Wade. They've done some great tributes to Peabo Bryson. And also the family of Dexter Wanzel and Foster Silva and Sonny Rollins. We're losing them all, Rev.
0: Yeah, we are.
2: Hey, Rev, at the end of your show every week, man, you always say when you're looking for a leader, don't look at the person on the radio, don't look at the person on the TV, look at the man in the mirror. But why you had this caller last week telling you about some story that you had never heard of, and you had to get on the brother about, you know, you already got enough on your plate, Rev. Look in the mirror, brother. You got two legs and a mouth like Reverend Al Sharpton. We need to do something. Rev already got enough on his plate. And then lastly, real quick, Rev, why do black, and I know I'm going to make some folks angry, Rev, but I don't care. Why do some black people have selective outrage? You got this Carmelo Anthony case going on here in Texas. And then you also had that Asian store clerk that killed that 14-year-old boy that was shoplifting or whatever. But my thing is, Rev, the horrible things we do to each other. We got a case where a 16-year-old girl was shot by her 17-year-old boyfriend.
0: Mm.
2: He shot and killed the 47-year-old dad trying to stop them from fighting. Then you had another case of a 50-year-old woman that was shot and killed in a mistaken identity. But we don't have the same outrage when blacks kill blacks. Can you explain that?
0: Thank you for your call, Lester. I can't explain it. We must have equal outrage. I think that where I get concerned is that we don't get concerned enough when it's the other way around. And we do get angry sometimes when blacks kill blacks and get mum, and we got to beg you to even say something when whites kill blacks. Also the issue is the criminal justice system, Lester, has no problem prosecuting blacks for killing blacks. They have a problem prosecuting others for killing us. So one of the reasons that we're looking into this case in Texas, the Ricky Chow acquittal, is that if that was the other way around, would the jury be the same? Example, last night on Politics Nation, I had the Attorney General of the state of Minnesota on as my guest. And he talked about how the Republican Party, the state party, at their state convention had a silent moment for Derek Chauvin. Derek Chauvin was convicted of the murder of George Floyd. He was the Minneapolis police that put his knee on George Floyd's neck. He was sentenced to 23 years in jail, state murder charges, and on federal charges. At the convention, I'm not talking about at a fish fry where it was some guys at the back drinking beer, carrying on. At the convention of the state Republicans, A guy got up and made a motion that let's have a silent moment for Derek Chauvin. This is in the same week that we noted the sixth anniversary of the killing of George Floyd. They did not say for George Floyd. They're in our face with a double standard. So we must be outraged at blacks killing blacks. We must call it treacherous. I preached a funeral of kids that have been shot by black gang members and other things. But we also must deal with the same time, the double standard of when whites do it and celebrate and get away with it. We raised all kind of movements that led to that policeman getting prosecuted. We also must have the same outrage when blacks are doing it to each other. There's no question about it. Let's go to a guy in Indianapolis, Indiana. We haven't gone to Indiana this morning. WTLC 106.7.
3: Black Music Month. Greetings, Reverend Al.
0: Thank you, sir. Great. Back to you. Same to you.
3: And a couple of things in light of that, just wanted to shout out to the film Michael about Michael Jackson that was setting records all over the world in terms of
0: the movie has broke all records, and I'm sure Michael smiled, and I knew Michael very well. I preached his funeral and did the committal at his cemetery, at his burial, and I'm sure he's very proud. And they're going to always come with their controversies and other stuff, but I think the support of the movie theater goers and other forms of support show that they appreciate his music.
3: And to his family, you know, they're music family and members of the community in terms of trying to do constructive things for the most part. So shout out to them. But also,
0: are you on a why y'all got to get off speaker phones because your sound comes through distorted? Let me get ready for my break. I hear the music. When you call in, I understand if you're on a speaker phone. But pick up when you call in because we can't understand what you're saying when you're talking on speakerphone because the sound goes all over the room you're in. Let's take a break. We'll be right back Sunday morning with Al Sharpton, 1-877-544-6290, 1-877-544-6290.
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0: starting with the man in the mirror, asking him or her to change their ways. That's what we pause for 1 hour every Sunday morning to say, yes, we cannot find the person we're looking for just searching on the radio. Stop surfing your TV dial and look in the mirror. Make that person more a positive contributor to the community. Make that person a better person. And then we will all move forward together. The man in the mirror, the woman in the mirror, is where we try to guide you to look at every Sunday morning. 1-877-544-6290. Don't forget, watch Politics Nation with Al Sharpton, 5 p.m. Eastern Time on MS Now. Today I'm going to have members of Congress on. We need to really deal with these House races, what this means with them passing this immigration money, what it means with the redistricting. Members of Congress will be on. Candidate for the Senate will be on. Other experts. I will not waste your time. 5 p.m. Eastern Time. Make sure you tune in. You in the New York, New Jersey, Connecticut area, meet me at the Saturday Action Rally at the historic Mother AME Zion Church. I'll be there this Saturday, 9 a.m. to 11, 137th Street and Lenox Avenue. Don't talk bad. Be part of something that's moving in the right direction. Be at the Saturday Action Rally. We're there in transition until we move into our new building. And thank you for all of you that have sent in contributions at Nash Action Network as we are purchasing this building. It is just about ready. We're just waiting on the certificate of occupation. But we own ourselves, our own building now in Harlem, and our national headquarters, as we have 138 chapters around the country that is also doing similar things. Also, you that are wanting to organize, or let us know you want to be organized for the National March, August 28th in Washington, D.C., joining Martin Luther King III and Andre Waters King and me, co-chairing this march and supported by unions and Randy Weingarten and others coming. We need a national show of strength right there in D.C., where the Supreme Court is, where the White House is, where the House and the Senate is. D.C., thousands of us saying, no, we're not going to take back our voting rights. We're not going to let you do this. We're going to mobilize for these midterm elections. Be there August 28th. Why are you doing August 28th? It's a Friday, Reverend, because that's the anniversary of the I Have a Dream speech march there. And I wanted on a Friday because we need to be there the day they're at work, not on the weekends when they're gone off somewhere. They need to say thousands are here and they're concerned about it nationally. We've had good rallies in Mississippi and Selma and Montgomery. We need to bring all that energy, though, together nationally. August 28th, go to www.nationalactionnetwork.net. All right, let's go to Florida. We have Barbara in Florida. Barbara, you're on Sunday morning with Al Sharpton.
1: Yes, Reverend Sharpton, yeah. You are magnificent.
0: Thank you
1: for all you do.
0: Thank you.
1: I want to tell people who can't march for whatever reason, make sure you send at least $3 to Act Blue to every Democrat that is running for governor, the Senate, and Congress. Mm. We must take back both houses in order to stop this madness. Our lives depend on it.
0: You're right. Thank you for your call. And I agree. And we can take back both houses. We've elected a black president of the United States and a black woman vice president. Y'all sitting around talking about how powerful Trump is. We beat Trump in 2020. What we got to beat now is our own apathy and our own surrender. Let's stand up and get this done. Let's go to J.R. in Houston, Texas. Magic 102.1.
2: Yes, good morning, Reverend Sharpton. just calling in reference to the Attorney General that been nominated by Trump, his own personal lawyer.
0: Yep.
2: And I think you familiar with the RICO Act?
0: Yep.
2: I think they are corporate RICO criminals. That's what they are.
0: You know, thank you for your call, JR. I think that one of the things that we need to really be clear about, for this man to nominate now his personal attorney, who lost the case, nobody's talking about that. Trump was found guilty. Todd Blanche was his lawyer. He was found guilty in Manhattan Criminal Court, prosecuted by Alvin Bragg in the Manhattan District Attorney Office. Found guilty of 34 felonies. Never in the history of this country have you had a convicted felon sitting as president of the United States. And not only is he sitting there doing what he's doing to everyone else's rights, he's going to put the lawyer that lost the case over at the Attorney General's office. And you wondering why we marching and organizing. I'm wondering what's wrong with you. Let's go to Janice in New Jersey, WBLS 107.5. Janice?
3: Yeah, hi.
0: Hi.
3: You hear me?
0: Yes, we hear you.
3: Oh, hi. Hi, Mr. Sharpton. I've been trying to get in touch with you for a long time.
0: I ain't hard to get in touch with. I'm on the air every day, and we got offices all over the country. But go ahead. What is it that you wanted to raise with me?
3: It has to do with the destruction that big companies are doing to black people.
0: Mm-hmm.
3: I work for UPS part-time. I've been assaulted by 5 different white men, sexually and physically.
0: Right, hold on a minute. Mm-hmm. Let me let Robin pick you up so we get this information, get somebody in touch with you, because if you get into names and all that, you're going to put legal jeopardy to all the stations covering us, because then we have to have them come on and defend themselves. So let's get the information. But I'm not hard to reach. Anybody can reach us at National Action Network, 877-626-4651. 877-626-4651. And I or someone on our crisis area will reach back. I'm the most accessible person. Like I say, I'm on radio 7 days a week, on TV 2 or 3 times a week. I ain't hiding. So it's easy to get to me. Or come to the rallies. You right there in Jersey. We're there every Saturday. Let me go to Cowboy in Long Island, New York, WBLS 107.5.
4: Yes. Good morning. Good morning, Rev.
0: Good morning.
4: I'm the man in the mirror 1,000 times. But listen, I want to address to you about Trump coming to the game Monday. Tell the slaves to boycott the game Monday because he put that ad out by the Tucker Clark. Okay? Why would he come to the game if he don't like black people?
0: Let me tell you, thank you for your call. I had told a friend of mine who has floor tickets, I'm either going Monday or whenever, and I ain't letting Trump stop us from supporting the team. You got to remember, Jalen and them have done a great job, and Trump coming is going to complicate traffic and all of that, but they're supporting the team, Spike Lee and others. So I don't know what day I'm going, but I'm going, and if Trump is there the same day, he'll just have to stand and watch us cheering them. I'm ignoring him. But you're right. Why would he want to grandstand at a game when he's dissing?

0: and we need to condemn black-on-black violence. And I agree, we should condemn any violence. You know, it's sad about the incident that happened at the track meeting with Anthony and the other guy that passed away. My condolences. But my thing is, I like to be like you, a reverend. You know, the Bible talks about being a voice for the voiceless. And another big epidemic that we have in our community is the fact that there's a lot of abortion push across the nation to exterminate the black race or whatnot. You know, I don't know about you, but I've been to an abortion clinic, and I've seen a memorial of Margaret Sanger, who wanted to get rid of the black race by using Martin Luther King Jr., and then find out that he got the first award by Margaret Sanger. And I know people say Trump is racist, but Trump once got the Ellis Island Medal along with Muhammad Ali and Rosa Parks. So, you know.
1: Well, so Dion, the fact that he got the award with them doesn't mean that he stands for what they stand for. Donald Trump comes from New York. I've known him 40 years. And I will tell you unequivocally that Donald Trump has never stood up for black rights on any issue. Even when he was trying to be friendly with us, he'd come to boxing matches. He came to National Action Network. But he never stood up around racism in where he was from, Queens, New York, when we marched in Howard Beach. He never stood up. So he's not standing up for black rights. And I don't care what award he was at. And as I said, he came to our convention. The only black civil rights issue in New York he ever stood up for was he called for the execution, the killing of five innocent young black men and brown men in the Central Park Five. He bought ads in the newspaper saying, bring back the death penalty to kill them. And they were innocent and they went to jail. And if DNA proved they were innocent, he to this day says, I will not apologize. So that's his civil rights record, and that's his human rights record. And I don't care, and the whole question of Planned Parenthood, let me tell you something. People can have the right to agree or disagree, and I may agree or disagree. But the thing that always perplexed me is people that want to save people's life before birth but don't care about them being treated right after they're born. So you want to protect the fetus but give the child bad education, bad housing, bad policing. Why don't they fight for the rights when you're born? Let's go to Wilson, North Carolina, Foxy 104.3 to Tim. Tim, you're on Sunday morning with Al Sharpton.
2: Yes. Good morning, Reverend Al. You said a lot there, brother, on that last thing you just said. But I want to talk about, you also had spoken of that bomb that salad that they gave for that guy that killed George Floyd.
1: Right.
2: And I think that was terrible. But Trump will pardon him. I could be wrong.
1: No, he can't pardon him. No. That's why.
2: Wait.
1: You made a statement. I'm trying to correct it. The state convicted him, and he's under state jail. If they got a federal pardon, he does not get out of jail. That's why I had Keith Ellison, the attorney general, on from Minnesota last night. Now, Trump may pardon him, but the federal charges, it means nothing. He does not get out of jail. He's in state jail.
2: If he tell the governor to go along with him and get out, Rev, that's what I meant. But I'm going
1: to
2: move on.
1: But he'd have to have a Republican governor. And Governor Walz is the governor right now, who was the running mate to Kamala Harris. That's the governor who we got to put Keith Wright on the Ellison on the case in the first place. So that's why we need to keep a governor out of Minnesota that would pardon him or would in some way change the verdict.
2: Right. Okay, but Reverend Al, the last thing that falls in a democracy is the justice system.
1: Right.
2: And I see that failing now. And once that falls, you're finished. I hope we are not finished, Rev. I really do. I hope we're not finished. And if we do ever get back in there, Rev, we cannot blow this like we blew it before. We got so many Democrats and the media who's in the pocket of Apex.
1: What they but

0: They, we've always had that, Tim. What I think we got to realize, I do a lot of studying of history, is we always, we had blacks that met with Lincoln and said it's all right to not free us and send us back to Liberia. We've always had that. What we need more of is those of us that push through anyhow. And we need to stop these pity parties. Oh, it's so bad. Oh, we ain't together. We always didn't have the majority of us. The question is, are you part of those that will stand up and that will fight back and will make things happen? We've never had a time that all blacks were in a group. We never had a time where all groups agreed with each other. Dr. King and Malcolm didn't agree on something. But we all found a way to move ahead. And that's what we need to do now. And we need to stop these communal pity parties and get up and do something. Let's go to Manning in Freeport, Texas. Magic 102.1. Manning.
1: Good morning, Rep. Thank you for taking my call. I'm talking to you this morning because I'm concerned about the Supreme Court and how they overturned what was done for the 1960s, our right to vote, the movement that Dr. King had and every last one of the civil rights leaders from that time. We are watching our rights being taken from us. And here in Texas, where we have a attorney general that's running for Senate, they can't even hold the officers accountable for killing.
0: Mm-hmm.
1: I mean, outright killing. A young man was murdered on June the 1st by a Brazoria County deputy that took 8 seconds to get out of his car and murdered his child
0: right.
1: in the garage.
0: Right.
1: You know, at the end of the day, we have an issue that we need to start fighting about. And I heard a young man talk about black-on-black crime. We look at the poverty issues and the issues of governance down here in these red states. You have a problem with people are murdering one another. Well, what about the system that's murdering us every day about jobs and security and energy? The problem is we have a country that's being run by a few deep thugs, and we need to understand if we're going to stand for democracy, we're standing for democracy. If we're not, we're not. But at the end of the day, we can't sit down and just lay down and just take it.
0: That's right. And I think that yeah. you said it all. And I'm against black on black crime. Fight it. In fact, we have gone out and had all night stand-ins and all dealing with this. And as I said, I just preached a funeral a month ago of a baby 4 months killed in a gang shooting. But the question is, that does not excuse us from fighting white racist crimes who don't get prosecuted, and nobody, and then they justify. Let me drive the nail through the wood. We all, I know I can speak for National Action Network, I can't say all, against black-on-black crime, but I've never seen anybody stand up and hold a silent moment at a Democratic Party meeting for somebody that killed black-on-black or black-on-white, like they just did with the Republicans standing up having a silent moment for this policeman convicted of killing George Floyd. So, yes, we are against all murder, but let's not act like the reaction is equal on the other side, because it's not. And we've got to have enough, the same courage we have to stand up to black thuggery and black on black crime, have the same courage to stand up and talk about the inconsistency that people face when it's the other way around. I fight all crime, including having a convicted criminal in the White House. It's kind of hard to tell children to follow the law when a felon is sitting up in the White House. I think we got one more call. I got time. Let me go to Derek in Houston, Texas, Magic 102.1. Derek.
2: Hey, quickly, Reverend Al. You know, black and Asian, American bestiality in Rick Child. Reverend Al, don't you know we've seen this before? Have we forgotten about Latasha Hollins there in South Central Los Angeles
0: yeah.
2: In 1991?
0: Yeah.
2: When I think that was her name. Listen to the what she got afterwards after the trial. It went to trial, and Ms. Dew was given a slap on the hand, 5 years probation, 400 hours of community service, and a $500
0: fine. Yeah, well, I think that this whole case with Chow is something that I've told the Asian leaders. They need to be vocal and denounce this. This boy killed, I talked to the mother of the young man that was killed, and this is something that if, just like they tell us about black-on-black crime, they've got to deal with that, and I'm holding them accountable. And some of them have said they're going to stand with us. We'll be talking more about that. Let me thank all of you. Sorry for those that I left on the phone today. You can call next Sunday and let us remember to be active and remember the well-informed, conscientious, proactive person that you're looking for. Don't search for them on the radio. Don't surf for them on the television. Look in the mirror. Make that person more well-informed. Make that person more conscientious. Make that person more proactive. If you make that person a better person, better people lead to better families. Better families make better neighborhoods. Better neighborhoods make better communities. Better communities lead to a better nation. And I promise you a better nation leads to a better world. Now, I confess every Sunday morning that I need you. I really personally need you to be at your best, because it challenges me to be
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Hey, what's cracking, y'all? I'm Griff, and welcome to Get Up Weekends with Erica Campbell. Coming up this hour, Erica is sharing her faith walk, and today we're talking with her sister, Elena Atkins. Her health tips has kept us all on our health journey, let me tell you that. Plus, I'll share my joys and concerns, and I'm concerned that Erica, Cheryl, and my wife, Lanika, won't let me be great. Don't miss.

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3: Listen, everybody's gone to school, right? And I'm not sure if you're like me, but I don't know that test time is our favorite time in class. One thing's for sure in test time is a quiet time. The teacher doesn't talk, you don't hear much. There may be somebody walking around making sure kids ain't passing notes, but more often than not, test time is quiet time. That's what faith is like when you're in a silent season, when God isn't talking and you're waiting and you're trying to figure out, what did I do something wrong? Is God mad at me? And you know, why can't I hear from God? Just because you don't hear from God, it doesn't mean he's not there. Because if he said, I never leave you nor forsake you, then he'll never leave you nor forsake you. But sometimes there will be a silent season, just like when Jesus was on the cross, just like when David was running from Saul or running from his son or running from one of the wars that he was in. David had a lot of times when he was saying, God, where are you? Have mercy on me. Lord, I'll seek your face. All these things when he was going through a silent season. I want to speak to somebody who's struggling with the silence of God right now. If you look in scripture, it is still a time that God has ordained. We grow in silent seasons. We dig faith. We dig deeper in our faith. We get a little more mature in silent seasons. Still, I'll tell you, it's not comfortable. But let me tell you something. Even faith with tears is still faith. Even faith that still shows up and you're wondering is still faith. So don't discredit the fact that you're still crying out to God. Just like when Jesus said, my God, why hast thou forsaken me? Even when asking, have you forsaken me? He was still talking to God. He was still talking to Father. Don't you stop talking to him just because your soul and your situation says, ain't no way God can still be with me because this is crazy. Whether it's losing a loved one or losing a job or health issues or finance issues or family issues, whatever it is, it does not mean God is not with you. So don't you stop seeking and don't you stop praying. Don't you stop calling on the name of the Lord. Don't you stop surrounding yourself with people that love you. The enemy isolates to overtake, but God isolates to elevate. And I want you to keep that in mind. Listen. I sit in many positions that require a lot of me. And sometimes I say, God, I feel empty. I feel, what am I going to tell the people? What am I going to say today? I feel empty. I don't feel like you're here. Guess what? One thing's for sure. I ain't leaving God, though. And listen, you could put that on a t-shirt. I'm not leaving Jesus, though. I'm not. Because the devil don't play fair. And I don't want to try to do this world by myself. So even in seasons of silence, even in seasons of loss, even in seasons of wondering, God, when is it going to change? I'm still going to cry out. I'm still going to praise him. I'm still going to worship. I'm still going to get in his presence. I'm still going to come to church and serve. I am. And I want you to do the same. So be encouraged. You're not alone. You're not alone in the situation that you're in. Many have been there. And sometimes it's a test. Sometimes you ain't doing nothing wrong, and that's the hardest part. You didn't do nothing wrong. I've been praying. I've been doing everything right. But guess what? God ain't good because you're doing everything right. God is good because God is good. Period. And I want us to make sure that we don't start gauging why he's good. He's good based on him, not based on you, not based on your friends, not based on your church, not based on you. I read the whole Bible. That none of that means, oh, I'm going to be better to you. He's good based on his goodness, not yours. And so you learn to stop performing to get his love, right? And just rest in his presence. Rest in the surety and the assurance that God will come through, that he will be there. If this is your silent season, hold on in your silent season, all right? I love you and I mean it. That is the Faith Walk of the day. Very mature, hard to grasp sometimes, but it is real. All right, I love y'all and I mean it.
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6: It's Healthy Ever After, and on the line with us is Ayurvedic practitioner and counselor. It's Elena Atkins. Welcome back, Elena. How you doing?
7: Good morning. Good morning. I am well.
6: Awesome. We're going to jump right in. We're talking today about the pros and cons of drinking tea. Now, a lot of women, they start their day with tea thinking they're making a healthier choice, right? But can certain teas actually interfere with medications or nutrient absorption?
7: Absolutely. So teas are seen as something generally healthy, and that is true when used properly. But when you have teas like St. John Wort's tea, which is a powerful nerve tonic and has amazing health benefits, but it can also interfere and lower the efficacy of birth control, antidepressants, upset stomachs, and even cause vivid dreams.
6: Wow. We hear so much about herbal teas, right? Green teas, detox teas, and even caffeine-free blends, which I love. Are there certain ingredients women should pay attention to if they're taking, you know, medicines or vitamins or supplements?
7: Yes. Like licorice tea, a great stomach soother and helps with reflux. But if you are taking high blood pressure medication or on the risk, it can actually worsen these things. So knowing how you're using it, is it healthy, but is it healthy for what? So that you have clarity on how you're using it to make sure you're using it properly.
6: Got it. Now, from an Ayurvedic perspective, does timing matter? For example, could drinking tea with meals keep the body from properly absorbing nutrients?
7: So yes and no. It depends on what you're eating it with. So certain teas can actually quietly lower your iron absorption.
6: Oh.
7: So it's not just about what you eat, but how you eat. Teas like black tea, green tea, and matcha can decrease non-heme, meaning not from a meat source, iron absorption up to 90%. So you're paying for all these amazing, wonderful, nutrient-packed meals, and having the wrong tea can actually decrease your ability to absorb the nutrients.
6: All right, then, for women who love teas and don't want to give it up, you've mentioned a few earlier, but what are some healthier habits or smarter tea choices that can help support energy, hormones, digestion, and all the things that we deal with as women?
7: 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And evening teas like chamomile or lemon balm help to work in sync with your circadian rhythms so that you're not throwing yourself out of balance and staying in alignment with the time of day and the season of year.
6: 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So these are the things we need to know to remain healthy. Now, for one-on-one consultation and finding out how they can benefit from all the things that you do from the Ayurvedic perspective, how can we stay connected with you?
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6: I love it. And I love this information. I literally take notes and follow suit. Talking with the

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3: 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If he's not intentional, he's not your Boaz. 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
7: In 1 Samuel chapter 25, while David was in the wilderness, apart from Saul, David moved down into the desert of Paran. While in the wilderness, he heard that Nabal, a certain man who had property there at Carmel, was very wealthy. So he sent 10 young men to meet with him.
8: Man, all King right, David. We hungry, man.
9: We got the journey back home, but listen, I know we're hungry, so let me tell you something. Man. There's a guy named Nabal in this area of Carmel. I know he got a lot of sheep. He's got a lot of food. He probably will be able to help us. If you guys go, go to him and let him know who I am, tell him we're coming, maybe he'll be able to serve us while we're there. He has plenty. I know of him in this area. So just let him know who I am. Y'all go and do that.
10: Okay.
8: Yeah. All right. That's why David and Kate.
7: Later.
8: Okay, that's 2,666. That's 1,000. Start all over again.
10: Excuse me, sir. We represent King David, and we're a little hungry.
8: Hold on a second. Uh-huh. What? Say that again.
10: We represent King David, and he's hungry. We just want a battle. We got all these men, and we was wondering if you just
8: could spare
10: a little meat and bread.
8: You represent who?
9: King David.
10: King David.
9: Our king.
8: King of Israel? King David. Land. Never heard of him. And who are y'all? What is y'all? Why is y'all here?
10: Because the king is hungry.
9: He might know who he is.
8: There's a bunch of people out here hungry, and there's a bunch of people pretending to be servants, so I'm just supposed to give you my meat and my bread that I was supposed to give to my shearers, and you can give it to this imaginary king of y'all. If y'all don't get off my property, back up. Back up.
10: Okay, all right. Yeah. Okay.
8: We'll tell the king. Ain't no
9: he's
8: food
9: not
8: out here.
9: Imaginary or nothing, though. He really is the king. All right.
8: Man, if y'all don't get up, man, somebody get them up. Bye.
10: All right.
8: Y'all still here?
10: We just might see you later.
8: You're never going to see me again. Beat it. Scram. Kick rocks.
7: So the men departed from Nabal and returned to David.
10: O King, we met with Nabal, and
8: you want to tell him, or you want me to tell him?
9: What did he say?
10: He had some words.
9: Come on.
10: He said, "Who's King David? We ain't feeling
8: nothing."
10: And
8: we ain't.
9: Oh, what?
8: Nothing.
9: What did he say?
10: He's real disrespectful. Basically, he was very disrespectful and said he ain't giving you nothing. Who is David? We don't know him.
8: That's what he said.
9: Is that what he said?
10: That's what
9: he said. He didn't know me?
10: Is that what he said?
9: Come on, man. Get your swords. Let's line up. We're on our way. Yeah, he will know me by the end of the day. I promise you that. He will know who I am.
11: Everybody, get your swords. Strap up. It's going down.
10: Let's go!
7: Meanwhile, back at Nabal's home, one of the servants approached Abigail, Nabal's wife.
8: Abigail.
10: Yes.
8: My friend told me from another friend who was out there with my other friends and said that your husband told King David to kick rocks.
12: No, you gotta be kidding me. Oh God, he's gonna kill him. Does he know King David?
9: Oh.
8: Obviously not. He got 400 men on the way right now to kill your husband.
12: Yes, ma'am.
13: Yes, ma'am.
12: Okay, somebody give me a donkey. Give me some bread. Give me some wine. Give me hundreds of cakes of raisins and some fig leaves and get the donkeys. I gotta go fix this. This fool got to deal with this fool. Okay, let's go.
14: On it right now, ma'am.
7: Abigail acted quickly. She took loaves of bread, skins of wine, fine-dressed sheep, roasted grain, cakes of raisins, and pressed figs, and loaded them onto donkeys. Then she told her servants,
12: Go ahead, I'll follow you. Go ahead.
14: Going on.
13: Absolutely.
14: I'll just keep going till you tell me to stop.
7: But she did not tell her husband, Nabal.
9: All right, wait. Somebody's coming. Somebody's coming, y'all.
12: Pardon your servant, my lord. My lord, may I speak with you?
9: Sure.
8: It's a girl.
12: So listen, I know that my idiot of a husband who was not very bright and not very smart insulted you and said that we didn't have anything for you. But please, he is not a bright man at all. A bit of a nincompoop. You know, kind of stupid, if you will. He's not clever. Just not a smart man, you know. So I just wanted to let you know that he's, you know, not fully dealing with a full deck of cards. He's just a little slow, you know, on the yellow bus. So
9: got it.
12: So please, if you would, just forgive him, forgive us. And yes, we can offer you some food since you represent the Lord. I'm sure as the Lord lives, you will not avenge yourself. Please, I
9: stand back, man. Stand back. I love this so much. I can't wait. Nah, stand back. She's just pleaded his case. So
12: yes,
9: let's go ahead.
12: Yes,
9: she's kind of cute too. So yeah,
12: thank you.
2: It is fine though.
9: Yeah, and wise. Okay. So.
12: Thank you. Thank you so much. Thank you so much.
7: When Abigail went to Nabal, he was in the house holding a banquet like that of a king. He was in high spirits and very drunk.
12: Well, I think the king received it. I think we're okay. No need for bloodshed. Ooh, being married to a fool ain't no fun. He's got to clean up his foolishness.
2: Abigail.
12: Hello.
2: Abigail, is that you?
12: Yeah, hi, husband.
2: Hi.
12: Hello.
2: I just, some guy, neighbor asked me, but I said,
12: are you okay?
2: I got no sheep.
12: What you been drinking?
2: You ain't the boss of me. I got goats.
12: Go to sleep, Nabal. Nabal, go to sleep.
2: Go to sleep. You go to sleep.
12: Oh, God.
7: When morning came, Nabal was sober, and Abigail told him all about the provision for and the encounter with David. And his heart failed him, and he became like a stone.
12: Hello? Is he breathing? Hello? Nabal! Nabal! Oh, God! Nabal!
7: About 10 days later, the Lord struck Nabal dead, and he died. And the news of Nabal was brought to David.
3: Sire, Nabal is no more. He has died.
9: So Nabal is dead?
3: Yes.
9: So that's what happened when you try to go after God's anointed. Now Nabal is dead. Blessed be the name. Uh-huh. He's dead, so look at his wife over there. Now she's single.
3: Yes.
9: Somebody call Abigail. Tell her to come see me.

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2: Well, saints of the Most High God, we are coming to you live from the Get Up Church of Our Lord, Baptist non-denominational, AME, CME, ENG, LMNOP, and Apostolic Church of God in Christ. All right, for the gift that the Lord used.
3: Thank you, Queen, First Lady, Pastor.
2: What? Come on, man.
4: He's gone. Your Majesty. My blessing.
5: Get away from me.
6: So much going on.
2: Go.
3: First, giving honor to God who's ahead of my life, I'd like to say I'm glad to be in the house of the Lord one more time, Elder Nerl.
7: Because
3: he brought me from a mighty, mighty long way. Pastor Shy Richardson, I could have been dead, sleeping in the grave, but God is good.
2: All the time.
3: And all the time.
2: God is good.
3: Yes, yes. You ain't like Queen, First Lady, Pastor. I'm gonna keep elevating every stop, every week. All right, so look, this question is for the men. Men, am I tripping? Men, just for the men. Men, am I tripping? Or do y'all get a little mad when you find? I just found out. My wife told me, she was like, "Yeah, I had to get some gas the other day, and gas was so high." And I sat in my head and I was thinking, why you getting gas? Who told you to pump gas? Like, I felt away. And then don't forget, I was in Africa for a week. So when I went to I took out the trash, and you know, normally the trash outside is full because I haven't taken it to the sidewalk. I go out there, it's an empty bin. I'm like, did she take out the trash? Now, it's one thing, for some reason, I love when my wife washes the dishes. She just looked so cute. I don't know why, but just where our sink is to the living room, she just looked cute washing dishes, but pumping gas and taking out the trash, like, I had to really...
2: So she's supposed to sit somewhere out of gas and go, hey, can you come get me some gas?
3: I'm just saying, she never gonna be in distress. Who's a dinosaur? First of all, ladies and gentlemen, I'm talking to the men. You ain't the man.
7: Chivalry is
3: you.
2: Warren, just sit
3: up
2: on the corner and wait. I have pumped my own gas and taken out the trash, and he's washed the dishes. What the heck?
3: Yeah, but don't. Again, I'm talking to the men. I don't have to sit here and talk to you. I called you queen, and you was mad from the beginning. So you
2: want to be saying.
3: Men, if you don't want your woman to pump
2: somewhere
3: gas
2: by
3: and
2: herself,
3: take out the trash, say, wait
2: on you.
3: Right. She ain't going to be
2: so
3: by herself.
2: If you in Africa,
3: take the gas.
2: So if you in Africa and she out of gas, she just got to sit at the gas station till you fly back from Africa to put gas
3: in
2: the tank? No,
3: but I pump gas for her. I take her car and drive it to the gas station and put gas in it all the time.
2: Well, apparently not that because she has to get her own gas.
7: And you're in Africa. What are we
3: going
7: to do?
3: Yeah, I'm talking to men. I don't know. I said it in the beginning. Two females trying to tell me that my wife is pumping gas.
2: For the women. What are the women doing? I mean, thank you, but if I'm out of gas, I'm going to get gas. Send me the money back. You do that. Get up mornings, y'all.
7: Thank you,
2: love you so much.
7: Thank you, Griff.
2: That's good. Go ahead, Lanika, girl. Go ahead, girl. Get up mornings.
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Yo, it's Griff from Get Up Weekends with Erica Campbell. The Ericaism is coming up this hour, and Erica shared the importance of dressing for whatever season you're in your life. Also this hour, we'll talk with Jossie. She's a worship leader at CCC Worship Center in New York, and they have a brand new project. We'll have some fun with this week's Get Up Poll, too. It's graduation season, so we'll give you a chance to shout out a graduate. Don't miss it. It's the second

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2: Yes, it is time for the Erica-ism of the day. And y'all, I saw the cutest post from this older woman who was so super fly. And she was talking about getting rid of old things. And she was talking about dressing for the woman you're becoming, for the person you're becoming, evolving into this season of life and being the person that you are in that season and not taking the last season with you. She was talking about removing clothes that you don't wear that represent a season in your life or that represents who you were maybe even 20 years ago. Sometimes people keep that and it's almost like a badge of honor. Ooh, I had this since I was in high school. Like, you know, is that what is that? Why are we keeping things so long? She was talking about the power of learning to let go, which, you know, I don't possess very well. I have lots of things. I have things from the beginning of my career. I still have my Krista's baby clothes and Zaya's baby clothes. And, you know, I need to maybe go to therapy about why I'm holding on to old things. But she talked about you can't walk into newness carrying oldness, old thoughts, old clothes, old mindset. So I pray that we really do have the ability to walk in new seasons. I feel like I'm in one now, just celebrated 25 years of marriage. This movie is coming. And I've got some plans of, you know, what's coming up next. Still more Laugh, Cry, Heal stuff. So God is evolving me into a new person, even speaking more. And so I can't take the old version of myself into this new season of what God wants to do in and through me. And so I want you to really spend some time in prayer and ask God, like, I know who I have been. You know, we have our glory days and we always want to go back to our glory days. You can tell when people are living in their glory days when they're wearing the same makeup they wore in their 20s, but they literally 60 years old and the makeup looks like, whose face you have on? That's not yours. Like, it's okay to progress. It's okay to evolve. It's okay to become the new version of yourself. Allow yourself the freedom to grow. You're not that broken person. You're not that person who apologized. Maybe you're not even that arrogant or loud person. You've evolved and you're comfortable in your own skin and you love who you are now. Let your clothes reflect it. Let how you live out loud reflect it. All right, get a new purse, get a new jacket. And I'm not saying go out and spend a whole bunch of money, but you don't have to keep carrying the weight of old stuff. That's the real message I want you to hear. You don't have to carry the weight of the old you, the old years, the old problems, even the old things that you were proud of. God wants to do something new in your life. That wasn't the only great thing that you'll do. You know what I mean? My claim to fame was in high school. I did such and such. Okay, well, what is God? Our God is, we serve a God who does new things, fresh things, every single day, brand new mercy. So prepare yourself to receive the new and the now. Prepare your mind to receive the new and the now. Not the old person that you've been. Maybe someone's left your life or you lost someone. Walk in this new season with expectation of what God wants to do in and through you. All right? I love you and I mean it. That's the Erica-ism of the day. Get up.
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0: That's the Christian Cultural Center Music with the title cut of their sophomore album, Breaking News with Jossie. Jossie, tell us more about the Christian Cultural, what is it, the CCC? The Christian Cultural CCC. Center Music. Yeah, tell us about that first.
1: It's CCC Collective. It's a group of worship leaders that have joined together to create this project. So we have Chris Blue, Israel Holton, Darwin Hobbs, and Chandler Moore, and a few others that have joined the project with us.
0: So is that the new thing, these collectives? Like, I mean, you get a bunch of already talented people and then y'all just come together. Is that hard, or did everybody just vibe?
1: Everybody vibed. We've been working on the project for over 3 years, writing and singing the songs in our church, and so we released it around April. We released our singles, and it's actually been a great time.
0: Jossie, answer me this: how cool is it to work with Israel Holton, who has songs that churches are singing all around the world for the last 25 years? That had to be a big deal to you.
1: Oh, it's a privilege and an honor. It's a dream come true. So I'm grateful to have the opportunity to work alongside Israel. He leads worship with us at our Brooklyn campus, Christian Cultural Center. So it's an amazing time.
0: And for you, how did you get involved? I mean, you kind of downplayed it, said we're working with all these great artists, Chandler Moore, Darwin Hobbs, but who picked you? Because you're obviously in that same talent pool.
1: I am homegrown from Christian Cultural Center. I've been in the ministry since a teenager, and I've been a part of the worship ministry for almost 20 years, and so it's been a great opportunity for me to work alongside them.
0: With a worship leader that's listening right now who wants to do more and maybe separate or go into a different direction with their church, tell them right now where your mindset has to be before you do any of that.
1: You definitely have to continue to seek the kingdom of God first, and he will guide you, he'll direct you, and as a worship leader, just remain humble, and God will lift you up, for real.
0: Come on, that's our girl Jossie from the CCC Collective. I love it. Israel Holton is on the track. She's on the track. It's called Breaking News. Be sure to download it and stream it today. Jossie, thank you for stopping by.
1: Thank you. So much fun.
0: Thank you.
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3: Cheryl, what are we talking about today?
4: It's graduation season, y'all. Graduation seasons. I was like, wow, it is May. So you're seeing a bunch of college graduations. You're seeing a lot of proms and high schoolers about to graduate. I just saw that Tim Bowman Jr., Pastor Tim Bowman Jr., graduated from Virginia Union University, summa cum laude. Nice. And he graduated, Erica, a year earlier. So when I say, and on top of that, doing all that he does in ministry, still on the road as an artist, and still was able to grind it out. Daddy of four babies, you know what I mean?
5: I know.
4: And he very much is present, looked like, in his marriage. And so it just, you know, so it just made me want to shout him out today. But also, I saw that Ebony Holland, that's my good friend from Virtue, her son Stinger graduated from her alma mater, Oakwood University.
3: Wow.
4: Yeah, I saw Pastor Creflo Dollar and Pastor Taffy Dollar. I don't know if that's their daughter or granddaughter, but they were at a graduation too. Everybody's posting graduation pictures. And so we want to give folks the opportunity to shout out the graduates in their life. You know, we do it every year, and we want to honor them today. So if they're graduating high school, middle school, you know, elementary, preschool, we don't care. Shout them out. College, shout them out. Let's go.
3: Absolutely. My niece Mila is graduating, and I've had so many nieces graduate college. One of my high school friends, her daughter just graduated from college, Kennedy Butler, and let's see, Laura Williams, and Haven Jones. So yeah, so a bunch of nieces graduated. What about you, Griff?
6: I don't have I got like a about to be a senior, and then I guess we got some eighth grade nephews kind of going, or nieces, but we really don't count those. Yeah, I'm going to say no. I got none. I was driving past Georgia State last week and watched everybody come out with their family.

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7: All right, Columbus, the primaries, they're done. 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

0: right, thank you. Yeah, I'm going to give it to y'all.
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4: Today, y'all, we are shouting out graduates. Let's go to the phones and see the graduates that we're celebrating today. Shaniko in Ohio. Hey, who are you celebrating today?
5: Yes, I want to shout out my nephew, Santino. He's graduating high school in California. And my son, Marcel, is going to middle school next year.
4: Thank you so much for calling, Shaniko.
5: Thank you. Have a blessed day.
4: Etta in North Carolina is on the line. Hey, Etta, do you want to celebrate a graduate today?
6: Yes, I want to celebrate my granddaughter, Kyrie Bookman. She is graduating from high school in Atlanta.
4: Very nice. Well, thank you for calling.
6: Thank you, and you all have a wonderful day.
4: You too.
6: Bye-bye. All you all do.
4: Thank you. Bye-bye.
7: 877-242-2426. It's time for the Get Up Poll. Let's go to the A. And talk to Michelle A. Michelle A., who you want to celebrate graduating, sis?
8: Good morning, first off. It's such a pleasure speaking to you. And I just want to celebrate myself. My name is Michelle A., and I graduated from Hillendale Medical Training, valedictorian of my class, 2026. Nice.
7: Come on.
9: Yeah.
4: Something in my heart.
8: I had friends just to graduate. Exactly. I love when people do that. I really do. Let my mom tell that she had no idea who Michelle A. the singer was. So that's just a kiki year for you guys.
4: I love it. Well, congratulations and thank you for calling.
8: I want to thank y'all so much. And just thank you to my sister, Tamisha, for pushing me to do it. And my mom as well for pushing me. I literally just thought I was going to graduate summa cum laude. And I actually graduated valedictorian. So shout out to myself.
7: Ooh.
8: And to my son,
7: Mozzie. Big deal.
4: Very nice. Big deal. Congratulations. Bye.
8: Thank y'all so much. Love y'all. Bye-bye.
4: Bye. Kim from Georgia is on the line. Hey, Kim, do you want to celebrate a graduate today?
10: Hey, good morning, Erica and Griff. Yes, ma'am. I want to shout out my youngest granddaughter, Kanaya Alexis Christian. She's graduating her senior year from Hampton High School in Hampton, Georgia. And by the way, tell Griff, her mom is the one who did the crisscross. She did the crisscross at his Riverdale.
7: Griff is right here. I know exactly who she is. Erica, at that 90s day party I did at the city of Riverdale, she did crisscross jump and did both people by herself at the karaoke. It was amazing.
10: She is my Erica of the Merry Mary.
4: Come on, I know that's right. Thank you for calling. Thank you for celebrating today.
10: Y'all have a blessed day. Thank you.
4: You too. Bye-bye.
10: Bye-bye.
4: Anya in Maryland is on the line. Anya, do you want to celebrate a graduate?
11: Yes, myself. After 13 long years raising kids, being married, I finally did it. I graduated from college.
4: Woo! Congratulations.
11: Yes. Perseverance, consistency, and determination, and only God can do it.
4: Come on, I know that's right.
7: What was your major?
11: Human services. So I start back up in the summer, and I'm going for my bachelor's in social work, my master's, and then I got a plan at the end for my doctorate, but I'm going to see how it goes.
4: Let's go.
7: Thank you
4: for calling.
11: Thank you. Have a great day.
4: Yes, come on.
7: I said I ain't know nobody, but I got to shout out my girl Paula Harrison, who graduated with an associate's degree in business administration from St. Leo University. St. Leo.
4: Very nice.
7: Enough somebody.
4: Congratulations to all the graduates. You made it. You did it. You crossed over. You gotcha. Degree. My God. And we are grateful and thankful for you on this morning. A combination of much appreciation.
9: Your commencement address got real church on it. Yeah.
4: Oh God, we thank you. My God. Every test, my God. Every book. Every paper you had to write. It was what? In the end. Oh God. God bless the graduates. Homework, my God. It's no more because you graduated. Go ahead.

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Weekends are like that over here on Get Up Weekends with Erica Campbell. 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It's been an amazing day, but before we go, you know we got to pray. Erica, can I? Father God, we just thank you for this weekend, Lord. Lord, we thank you for the week ahead. We know the week ahead is a week of victory, and we are blood bought, blood born, children of the King. How about that? Father, I ask for the person who doesn't know you like a lot of people know you, get to know you this weekend. That is my prayer. We love you. We worship you. And y'all.

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Darnby and home of the Ricky Smiley Morning Show. What's up, Columbus and surrounding areas? Nia Noel with my stiletto in the door on this Sunday. I hope you're having a great day because I feel good. 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

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Thank you, Prince, for your life-changing music. 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

forever, and that's a mighty long time. But I'm here to tell you, there's something else. 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

0: The late, great Aaliyah and I Care For You on Magic 95.5, Columbus's best R&B and home of the Ricky Smiley Morning Show. I just want to say happy birthday to the late, great Prince. Yes, Prince Rogers Nelson today is his birthday, so we're celebrating the life and legacy of Prince all weekend long. So if you got a favorite Prince song that you want me to add in the mix, you know, just check in and let me know what that is. In the meantime, you know how I likes to do. You guys are already checking in and letting me know what you want me to play. So I'm working on Raheem Devon. I got some Little Kim, Neo, Usher, and much, much more as we sit back and relax on this Sunday next.
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2: This is a love that withstands time, space, and matter forever. 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

0: 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Nia Noel with my stiletto in the door with you on this beautiful Sunday. I don't care what it looks like outside. Every day that I'm here with you is a beautiful day, especially since we above ground breathing and having a good old time. All right. Listen, I am lining up everything that you have been asking for. Y'all have lit up these phone lines and even sent your request in through our free mobile app. So thank you for that. Leading into the 1 o'clock hour, I got Cameo, I got Jamie Foxx, Ja Rule, Ashanti, TLC, and whatever you want to add to that list is gonna be next.
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0: Yeah, that's that Kehlani and Folded on Magic 95.5 Columbus's home for the Ricky Smiley Morning Show. Listen, if you love Kehlani, she's going on tour. Now, the closest she's coming to us is Cleveland. So you might see me up in there cutting up. Like, don't judge. Just join me and act up on that dance floor, okay? All the details on her tour and much, much more. You know, there's a lot of stuff coming on and coming down on tour. This is summertime. That's what happens. You can get all that information on my website at mycolumbusmagic.com. All right, listen, I got a few bangers lined up for you. Like, Pharrell, Whitney Houston, D'Angelo, and much, much more. All that is next.
1: 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It's the One Voyage 2026 with your boy Ricky Smiley, sailing October the 26th through November the 1st from Miami aboard the beautiful, resilient lady. Now listen, this ain't your average cruise. We're talking grown folks luxury mixed with non-stop turn-up. Live performances from...
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0: Magic 95.5, Columbus's best R&B and home of the Ricky Smiley Morning Show. That's Sang Harrison and Bad. That's it. That's my time. I'm Nia Noel, and I got my stiletto out the door. I hope you have a great rest of your Sunday. Enjoy the day. Enjoy, hopefully, not working. Just having some fun and being with your friends. Just know the homie DJ Baby J is walking in right now. He's going to play your request and keep you company for the rest of your Sunday afternoon. If you see me out and about, you know the drill. You better speak because you my radio family. And that's what we do. Until then, my stiletto's out the door. Have a great, blessed day, Columbus.
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1: 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From When Doves Cry to Kiss, 1999, to Purple Rain. We're saluting the one and only Prince all weekend long as we celebrate his heavenly birthday on Sunday. 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So grab something purple, turn it up loud, and celebrate the musical genius who proved that being different is what makes you unforgettable. We celebrate Black Music Month. We celebrate one of the greatest of all times, Prince. 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
3: All right, Columbus, the primaries, they're done. 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

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Man, listen to what I gotta say. Simple man, don't you know I am the man? Rock show here in Japan. Have people shaking my hand.

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1: 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All the chronic in the world can even mess with you. You're the ultimate high. You know what I'm saying, baby? 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

0: Well, it got chilly out there, right? 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Home of the Ricky Smiley Morning Show, Keisha Cole with I Remember. I remember back this time last week, Keisha Cole had to pause for the cars to go get her a jacket. Hey, man, happy Sunday fun day, baby J. It's the Sunday soundtrack. We are remembering the royal badness himself, Prince, all weekend long, and we got more Prince music coming up for you. If you got a request for a Prince track that you'd like to hear, you know we got you, man. Use that Magic mobile app. It's absolutely free. Just press the little record button with the microphone if you want to use your voice, or just send a message, okay? We got more Prince on the way. Also going to do some music from October London. And if you are a car enthusiast like my pops is, I got details on how you can go see some great cars. It's all coming up. It's the Sunday soundtrack. It's Magic 95.5.
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0: Magic 95.5, October, London, with Mulholland Drive. I'm Baby J with the Sunday soundtrack. What's up, everybody? Happy Sunday fun day to you. I'm Baby J. And check this out, man. Got to give a big shout out to everybody that came out to the Daddy Daughter Day Party. Whoa, what an event that was. First time ever at the King Arts Complex. You know, hey, man. All the girl dads out there, salute to you. You know what I'm saying? Y'all, you did it big for your princesses at the Daddy Daughter Day Party. Big salute to you. Now, for those of you that love cars, how about this? How about you head over right now to mycolumbusmagic.com and you can win a family four-pack of tickets to the Barrett Jackson Car Experience. 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You know what I'm saying? Be like my pops. Fix up them classic cars and then show them off. You know what I'm saying? More music is on the way from the Gap Band, Brandy, and of course, Prince. 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

Andy. 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

0: let him know. T.I. is going to be on One Voyage 2026, hosted by Ricky Smiley. 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It's Baby J. It's Sunday Soundtrack. I got some George Clinton on the way, and we go close it out with Neo. It's Magic 95.5.
1: Hey, good morning, y'all. This your boy, Ricky Smiley. I bring the laugh and all the stuff your mama warns you about, but funnier.
2: What up? It's your girl, Brandon. I bring the real talk. You know, the stuff everybody thinking about but too scared to say.

0: outside and them man law violations. 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
1: Hey, what up, man? Rock T in the building. I bring the sports, the jokes, and the positivity. Plus, somebody's got to keep y'all on your game, baby.
2: And I'm Alfreda's keeping it classy, but with a sassy punch and making sure you know what's trending before your timeline even updates.

0: If you are not on this ship, you are missing the moment. 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

0: Yep, up, out, and gone. Got to get out of here, man. Thank you so much for letting me be a part of your Sunday. We are Magic 95.5, Columbus's best R&B. Home of the Ricky Smiley Morning Show. And I'm Jay. Hey, follow me on social media, at Radio Baby Jay. My big brother, Sean Anthony, he's about to take you through the rest of your Sunday. And then KG Smooth is going to bless you with love and R&B for all the lovers out there. You know what I'm saying? Hey, have a great rest of your weekend and an even better week. Remember, pray for one another. Don't hate on one another, because, hey, we all trying to live this thing called life. We're Magic 95.5.
1: All right, Columbus, the primaries, they're done. Now it gets real. Election Day is Tuesday, November 3rd. 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
0: 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We are Magic 95.5.

I'm Sean Anthony. Just stepped up in the studio. Looking forward to continuing this Sunday soundtrack for you. Here's Kehlani. It's Magic 94.5.

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0: 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Stick around after the break. I got music on the way from Mariah Carey, Chris Brown, and Victoria Monet. It's all coming up next on Magic 95.5.
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0: That's Tony Stith right there. It's called Fly. It's Magic 95.5. I'm Sean Anthony. Chris Brown is fighting for joint custody of his four-year-old daughter after her mother, Diamond Brown, asked the court to only give the singer visitation. TMZ reported that Diamond asked the Los Angeles court in May to award her legal and physical custody of their kid, Lovely Symphony Brown. But Chris Brown wasn't having that and fired back with some documents that were obtained by TMZ demanding joint legal and physical custody of their daughter. Get the full story on our website at mycolumbusmagic.com, or you can follow me directly for more at Sean Anthony Live. Coming up, I got Chris Brown. That's why I said all of that. It's coming up next on Magic 95.5.
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0: custody of his 4-year-old daughter after the mother of his child, Diamond Brown, asked the court to only give the singer visitation rights. Chris Brown was like, nah, we ain't doing that, man. I don't want visitation rights. Give me legal and physical custody of my lovely Symphony Brown. That's the daughter's name. 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What up, y'all? I'm Sean Anthony. Sunday soundtrack is fantastic, isn't it? I got music on the way from Victoria Monet. It's coming up next on Magic 95.5.
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0: My goodness, girl, you sound great. Victoria Monet singing. Singing like that, you can have it, girl. It's Magic 95.5, Columbus's best R&B. How art thou? I'm Sean Anthony. And listen, I know y'all been hearing about it, the One Voyage Cruise. It's coming up in October. It's got a dope lineup, man. DJ Kid Capri, DL Hughley, Ricky Smiley, the whole crew. 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We got you. Coming up, I got Usher and T.I. right after this on Magic 95.5.
1: 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This is your boy, Ricky Smiley, and doing Black Music Month. 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

0: 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It's coming up next. 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
4: It's hard to believe that 2026 is halfway over. It's startling that 6 months have passed already. When you were 10, it seemed like your teen years would never come. By the time you're a teenager, you just can't wait for 21. However, do you remember when 30 years old seemed to come right after 23? And then 40 and 30 years felt like they were only a couple years apart. Wow. And at 40, statistics say that your life is half over if you are blessed. At 50, some of us start having pains in parts of our bodies that we didn't even know we had. Then here comes 60, and everybody is saying yes, ma'am, or no, sir, to you. By your 70s, you become acutely aware that life is way too short, that time moves way too fast, and there definitely are no replays and no rewinds. So relish every second of every minute of every hour you are blessed to have, because time cannot be repeated.
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0: live Columbus's best R&B. I'm Sean Anthony. Getting out of here. Up next is KG Smooth with Love and R&B. He's going to take over and smooth things out for you and your significant other. Yes. Listen, y'all do me a favor. Follow me on social media at Sean Anthony Live. And y'all be safe out there. Be blessed. Okay. But most importantly, be kind to one another. All right. It's Magic 95.5. Peace.
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Welcome inside Love and R&B with KG Smooth. I hope that your weekend was wonderful. And if it didn't go as planned, whatever happened, happened for a reason. And it happened to make you stronger and a better person. We're going to smooth out your Sunday fun day. Just relax our mind and our body as we get ready for this upcoming work week. And today would have been Prince's 68th birthday. Happy heavenly birthday to Prince. Going to have some Prince stuff throughout the show. So welcome inside Love and R&B.

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0: It's Love and R&B with KG Smooth. This month is Black Music Month. And for the Monday mini concert tomorrow night in the second hour of Love and R&B, we're going to continue with our producer series. And tomorrow night, we are going to feature the legendary duo, Jimmy Jam and Terry Lewis. Yes, Jam and Lewis will be featured tomorrow night for the Monday mini concert. Four songs written and produced by Jimmy Jam and Terry Lewis. So you don't want to miss it as we continue to celebrate Black Music Month with Love and R&B.
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0: You're inside Love and R&B with KG Smooth. What's trending in R&B? Well, on this day in 1958, Prince Rogers Nelson was born. Today, he would have been 68 years old if he was here with us. At 19 years old, Prince had signed a historic 3-album contract with Warner Brothers, securing unprecedented creative control. He was able to produce, arrange, and he played all 27 instruments on his 1978 debut album, For You. His first number one came from his self-titled sophomore album with I Wanna Be Your Lover. And by 1982, his double album, 1999, catapulted him into global stardom with Little Red Corvette, proving that black artists could completely dominate in the early days of MTV. And I told you last week that the Prince Estate has announced that they are going to release a posthumous album entitled Timeless that will be out on August the 28th. And that's what's trending in R&B. Back with more music inside Love and R&B.
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0: This is Love and R&B with KG Smooth. Normalize being very direct, very straight to the point, and very assertive. This is a revelation that came over me this year. A lot of anxiety comes from people saying half of what they mean and expecting others to decode the rest. Clear communication saves time, energy, confusion, resentment, and emotional exhaustion. Maybe. We'll see. It's fine. Most people aren't communicating. They're avoiding discomfort. Assertive people aren't rude. They just stop sacrificing clarity to protect everyone else's temporary comfort. The older you get, the more attractive directedness becomes. No mixed signals, no mind games, no hidden meanings. Coming back next hour at 33 after, I'm going to let you know about what healthy communication sounds like. This is Love and R&B.
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3: Pablo's Tires is now open in Reynoldsburg. Need new tires? 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Pablo's Tires in Reynoldsburg is the exclusive preferred tire supplier you will ever need. 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With Pablo's Tires in Reynoldsburg, there's no appointment scheduling or waiting around all day. 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
3: 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Pablo's Tires in Reynoldsburg, 6032 East Livingston Avenue. 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